0: the complicated relationships. We are all about that today. And Parker McCollum gets it rolling at number 30 with Killing Me. Hello, everybody. I'm Lori Ann Crook.
1: I'm Charlie Chase. And today here on the Crook and Chase Countdown, we're about to find out how lovable our favorite country stars really are. There's going to be a bunch of self-confessing.
0: Well, you know, this whole thing started with Justin Lynch and his song Easy to Love. Then both Lauren Elena and Nate Smith dished on their exes. And on top of that, Brad Paisley piled on, taking us back to life before marriage, reliving his dates that went wrong. I mean, complete catastrophes. Mm-hmm. And sadly, they are hilarious.
1: Well, you hear about it. Also, stick around for big family news from Luke Bryan and a new song from a terrific collaboration here, Chris Jansen, with our rediscovery artist, David Lee Murphy.
0: Okay, lots going on right now, though. We are at number 29 with another love gone wrong story. Cody Johnson with a buddy who just wants his horse back.
2: He's a ranch hand in a pinch, man. Hotter than the red on the cattle brand. Cause she's a gold digger with a quick trigger, a cast iron skillet swinging lid flipper. Now he's a double wide on the county line,

horseback. 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

0: want my horseback.
1: Oh, yeah, horseback, up a space to 29. That is Cody Johnson. And, you know, Cody is saddling up to tackle a bucket list item. He is hosting his own roping event. Just like his hero, George Strait, Cody's Champs for Charity event takes place in Belton, Texas next month with celebrity chef Guy Fieri catering and Hall of Fame rodeo legends all participating to raise money for first responders and youth FFA organizations.
2: That's what you call doing it upright, don't you know? Well, while Cody gears up for his dream event, his former duet partner Carrie Underwood is debuting her new Sunday Night Football Open. This girl is rocking it for the Cowboys-Giants game this weekend. But I tell you what, we'll keep it country right now with this Cody Johnson-Carrie Underwood collaboration from 2023. I'm Gonna Love You.

0: Lee Brice back to back with our number 28 song, Holding It Down from Chase Matthew. By the way, Lee's Hard to Love is our classic cut this week, keeping on topic with Easy to Love or Not. Well, here's the deal. Later this hour, we'll find out the answer to that question from Easy to Love singer Dustin Lynch.
1: And after a quick break, celebrity birthdays on Crook and Chase.
0: Hi, everybody. Crook and Chase here. You know, we've interviewed country artists for decades. Along the way, Riley Green admitted to us what riles him up.
1: And hey, we discovered why Lauren Elena had to strong-arm her friend Kane Brown. And on the last cruise, Keith Urban led us all in a sing-along.
0: All that proves what we learned a long time ago. Some of the best moments in country music don't always happen on stage. They happen sitting around swapping stories about the road, the songs, and what inspired them.
1: It could be laughing about a story you've never heard before, or a behind-the-scenes memory that changes the way you hear a favorite song forever. Those are the moments fans remember.
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1: This is the Crook and Chase Countdown, a wacky weekend of love and exasperation. Megan Maroney is dishing it right back to those bad boyfriends. This is Medicine at 27.

0: Be By You is powering up to possibly become Luke Combs' 22nd consecutive top hit. We'll see. It's presented by Columbia Nashville. And next at number 26, Blake Shelton with a one-space climb for Let Him In Anyway.
1: Ain't it

0: I, Nick Jonas, and Shay Mooney of Dan and Shay, along with Tommy English and Dwayne Whitmore Jr. That is, I dare you, Rascal Flatts with the Jonas Brothers.
1: And by the way, a happy birthday this weekend to Joe Don Rooney from those Rascally Flatts boys. And also birthday wishes going out to Kelsey Ballerini and Jennifer Nettles of Sugarland.
0: Blowing out the candles.
1: Yeah.
0: Okay, coming up after the break, the truth about Dustin Lynch and his latest hit.
2: I'm not easy to love at all.
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0: That was a number one hit here on our countdown just 2 years ago. Young Love and Saturday Nights. That's Chris Young here on Crook and Chase. And I tell you what, I got you folks in mind out there. I'm going to go ahead and put in a request for that one right now for Chris to sing on our Top Shelf Country Cruise coming up in March of 2027.
1: Good plan, Charlie Chase. Also, Riley Green, Lauren Elena, Jackson Dean, and Randy Houser are on board, plus several rising stars. And I just have to say this. Mm-hmm. The food and the fun are out of this world.
0: Indeed. And we'll be giving back to Folds of Honor through all the activities. 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
2: Number 25.

0: Carol Dickerson up of Space 2, number 25, Worth Your Wild. Now to Dustin Lynch and his upcoming album, Clean Slate. Release date is October 30th, and the lead single, Easy to Love, has already been a big radio hit this summer. And Charlie Chase here actually read some deeper meaning into that song.
1: Easy to Love is your current single.
2: That's right.
1: You have always been very open to us about relationship.
2: Yeah.
1: That sort of thing. Is this your ongoing campaign to find love?
2: Yeah. Well, you know, at the top of the year, exactly, at the top of the year, I said, you know, I need to be a little more intentional, right, with making sure I'm making time to go on dates and, you know, connect with my friends.
1: How's that worked out?
2: It's not gone. I've not held up my end of the bargain
1: to
2: myself.
1: That's why you're on the chart with this, right?
2: Right, exactly. Yeah, I'm not easy to love.
1: Don't let the music work for you.
2: But yeah, I am looking. You know, I'm excited for those opportunities, and really, I'm excited to get this packaged up and out the door, and our next album is officially done.
0: Oh, really?
2: It's turned in.
0: Really? Oh my gosh!
2: So I feel like that's going to open up my my bandwidth a little bit to go on a coffee date here and there.
1: It's your bandwidth?
2: Okay. Yeah.

0: song is Jaded. That is Cole Wetzel with Ella Langley, advancing an impressive four spaces to 24 on Crook and Chase. Friends, it's all Ella's world right now, you know?
1: It is. How did the girl do it? Well, hey, you have to persevere in Music City. I mean, it just takes one great song to kick open the door for the first time. And for Ella, it was her 2024 collab with this guy, Riley Green. You know the song, You Look Like You Love Me.
2: I was all but 22, I think at the time. I'd been out on the road, lonely at night. And it'd been a while

0: Alan Langley and Riley Green on Crook and Chase. More hits on the way after the break.
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10: Mostly cloudy skies tonight with a few showers and thunderstorms lingering, turning less muggy with a low temperature dropping to around 60 degrees. Mostly sunny and pleasant for your Monday with a high temperature topping off into the mid-70s. Mostly clear, cool, and comfortable for Monday night with a low temperature into the upper 50s. Then turning warmer on Tuesday with high temperatures back in the lower 80s. I'm Severe Weather Team 9 meteorologist Nathan Schott.
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0: rethink some things. Luke Combs moving up two spots, 223. And friends, you may want to rethink throwing your pennies away or throwing them in a jar or something like that. I'm on the case of a penny that's worth a lot more than your thoughts, Lorianne. I still can't believe the penny's going away, first of all right? They're not making them anymore as of November of last year. And we're all starting to see the notices on the checkout counter that says, due to a shortage of pennies, your purchase will be rounded off to the nearest 5 cents. Okay. Now, the reason the penny production was stopped was primarily because it was costing 4 cents to make a penny. Okay. Now to the fun part of this whole penny thing. Be on the lookout for pennies minted in 1969 that carry the S below the date, signifying minted in San Francisco. Then check to see if they're flawed, like the numbers or impressions are shifted or doubled, as we say in the South, cattywampus. Specifically, check the impressions of Liberty, In God We Trust, and the year 1969 for clear, bold doubling. Now, there are only about 50 or 60 of these out there, and depending on the condition, they could be worth tens of thousands or up to $600,000. If you have one, don't clean it. Take it to a local expert that you trust. So get out the piggy bank and good luck.
1: Oh, my gosh, Charlie Chase. Well, you know, Chris Stapleton, well, he don't need no stinking lucky penny. There's another reason he feels like a millionaire.

Water at a Wedding, Graylin James at number 22 for another week here on Crook and Chase. And stepping in front of Graylin, Hudson Westbrook. He climbs two spaces to 21 with Painted You Pretty here on the Crook and Chase Countdown.

0: Painted You Pretty, Hudson Westbrook at number 21. Now, coming up after the break, Nate Smith used music to paint his own picture about a relationship, and we don't think she'd be flattered.
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0: John Party stepping up another space with those boots to number 20. That is boots off. I'm laughing here because it was more like gloves off when Nate Smith made his debut.
1: Yeah, you see, Nate's first release, Whiskey on You, which, by the way, is now 3 times platinum, is about one of his exes. Now, he pretty much called her out unapologetically, and oh, she knew it.
0: So tell us about this big old hit that is now a milestone for you. Whiskey on You.
2: Man, unplanned. Everything seems to be unplanned, and then it happens and that kind of thing. So it's like, it wasn't just like, all right, so we need a song that's kind of like a breakup, and we didn't do any of that kind of stuff, you know? And it just, I went through a breakup. You know, I went through one and went and wrote a song about it, you know?
1: Right. Set the scene. You're upset.
2: I'm upset.
1: You've broken up with somebody.
2: I'm a little cranky.
1: Okay, a little cranky. How recently did you break up with somebody?
2: This was when we wrote the song, so it would have been months and months and months ago.
1: Okay, all right. Yeah. And you're sitting there with your buddy Jack. Y'all are having a nice little relationship there.
2: I love Jack.
1: And so you write a song. Do you think the success of this song can cure that relationship that went bad?
0: What do you mean, get it back together, or just make him feel better? Get it back together. What do you think, Nate?
2: No, I think she's pretty mad about it, the song. I'm thinking she's pretty upset about the song. If I had to take a guess, and I didn't mean to make it worse or anything, because I just wanted to write about it's a song. I want to write about my feelings and all that, and I don't think she's super stoked about it, you know, because she hears it everywhere probably, you know, and that kind of thing.
1: She knows, obviously, right?
2: Of course she knows.
1: Of course she knows.
2: Of course she knows.
0: So. Okay, so let's just get really weird. Would you take her back?
2: Well, I mean, I'm not big on the second chance relationship thing.
0: Okay.
2: I've tried that before, and it's like, and then I always usually go, this is why we broke up, you know?

0: take that, girl. Whiskey on you, Nate Smith. I'm Crick and Chase.
1: Watch out, Nate. And Nate's been on the road some with Luke Bryan's buddy, Jason Alding, this year. And right now, Luke teams up with another buddy, George Burge. I mean, everybody's a buddy here in Nashville. You notice that?
0: Yeah.
1: At number 19, here's Ride, Ride, Ride.

0: cowgirl.
1: I think that's what you call falling head over boots for the cowgirl. A Crook and Chase countdown extra from last year. That is Parmalee.
2: All right, coming up, we have the brand new song from Chris Jansen joining David Lee Murphy. Now, David Lee has been part of some impressive superstar collabs this year, and he's been joining some big tours. So after the break, we're going to fill you in as we rediscover hit singer-songwriter David Lee Murphy and his legendary song that once had country fans on the fence.
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0: Get your hands up. Jelly Roll climbing two spaces to 18. Now, no need for a show of hands. Who is ready for some fun?
1: Well, Charlie Chase, I know two guys who are all about having fun in life and with the music they make. So they got together and wrote a song about it. Chris Jansen and David Lee Murphy, new on Crook and Chase with Fun.

0: simply called Fun, brand new from Chris Jansen and our rediscovery artist David Lee Murphy here on Crook and Chase. And keeping up with David Lee, he has really enjoyed a resurgence as a singer in recent years. After having hits of his own back in the 90s, including Party Crowd, he went on to write huge hits for stars like Big Green Tractor for Jason Aldean, Why We Drink with Justin Moore, Kip Moore's Last Shot, and Living It Fast Forward for Kenny Chesney.
1: Well, and you know, Kenny is the one who convinced David Lee to get back into the recording studio. In fact, Kenny produced David Lee's 2018 album, No Zip Code, and sang on their duet, Everything's Gonna Be All Right, that went number one and won a CMA award for Music Event of the Year. Well, this year, David Lee is touring with Brooks and Dunn and has yet another collab with Jason Aldean, a remake of David Lee's classic Dust on the Bottle, a 90s mega hit that started out as a bit of a controversy.
2: I think I got this figured out. You know, back in the 90s, when you think back and you look at what you did and the impact you made, I think you were responsible for a lot of what country music has developed into these days. Are you back to finish what you started, so to speak?
3: I didn't know I started anything in the first place, but no, man, I'm just trying to make fun, rockin' country music that people like, and people come to the shows and have a good time, and they're out there, you know, singing
1: like
3: during
1: me.
3: The shows.
1: Yeah. And acting like a crazy woman.
3: I mean, that it's the love of just making music. And, you know, back in the day when Dust on the Bottle came out, it was like, it was kind of edgy for what was going on mm-hmm. at the time. And nowadays people go, boy, that was good old country music, but they don't, you know, they don't make country records like that anymore.
2: You see what I'm saying? Yeah.
3: And nowadays, back in those days, they were going, boy, that's, you know, people were saying that's really edgy rock music.
2: Just real radical, you know. Yeah.
3: But it was fun. It was country to me, yeah. You know, because I feel country inside, and it felt like country music to me, regardless if it had some jamming electric guitars.

Guitar rediscovery artist David Lee Murphy, Dust on the Bottle, his original version from 1995. Now, since then, David Lee has collaborated on the stage, in the recording studio, or writing songs with each of these next guys: Hardy, Tim McGraw, Eric Church, and Morgan Wallen. The boys are up two spaces to 17 with MacArthur.

0: Presented by Atlantic Outpost, Stella Lefty singing about her boyfriend and fellow country music artist Vincent Mason. That's her breakthrough hit, Boston.
1: Coming right up, big family news for Luke Bryan to celebrate. Also, a legendary performer and heart doctor, Clay Francis, has an upcoming book being released through the Country Music Hall of Fame. We have a preview. And Brad Paisley's on the way, sharing his dating catastrophes.
2: My life is Seinfeld.
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15: Mostly cloudy skies tonight with a few showers and thunderstorms lingering, turning less muggy with a low temperature dropping to around 60 degrees. Mostly sunny and pleasant for your Monday with a high temperature topping off into the mid-70s. Mostly clear, cool, and comfortable for Monday night with a low temperature into the upper 50s. Then turning warmer on Tuesday with high temperatures back in the lower 80s. I'm Severe Weather Team 9 meteorologist Nathan Schott.
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0: here somewhere. Phone, keys, wallet. Lainey Wilson with John Mayer on guitar, easing back a spot to number 16. And just announced, Lainey Wilson will be back as the host for this year's CMA Awards. It will be her third time hosting, and it will be a historic year. It's the 60th anniversary.
1: Oh, it's going to be a big one. The show will air live on ABC from Nashville's Bridgestone Arena Wednesday, November 18th. And this is great news. Fans are welcome, as always, and those tickets go on sale this Friday.
0: Right now, we're at number 15 on the Crook and Chase Countdown with Zach Topp, South of Sanity, easing back a couple of spots.

0: While on that, I sat on my cell phone, and it accidentally scrolled down and called an ex-girlfriend, and so half of our car conversation was left on an answering machine. And I got home and got a message from her, and she wasn't too happy.
1: And this sounds like a movie. Like somebody wrote this.
0: Oh, it's Seinfeld. My life is Seinfeld.
1: Brad Paisley living inside a sitcom.
2: Wow.
1: Or maybe the Twilight Zone. Yeah. I don't know. Because another romance ended with, well, a different kind of call.
3: I moved to Nashville in 93. Was dating a girl real serious that I thought I would marry. And a few weeks into it, I found out I was wrong about that. Because my best friend back home, a guy named Jason Blair, called me up and said, how's everything going down in Nashville? I said, all good and everything. And I was trying to keep this going long distance with her. And he said, I just want to let you know I'm dating one of your ex-girlfriends. I said, really? Who? And he said her name. And I said, Jason, I'm still dating her. And he said, there was just dead silence. And he said, I'll call you back. I said, I think that's best. And anyway, that ended then and there.
2: Well, at this point, you just want to call in a pledge for that disaster. But, his story ended up happily ever after, you know, with Kimberly, his wife of now 23 years. And I guess we can laugh about life moments together with a song he released the same year they married, back in 2003. This is Little Moments, Brad Paisley on Crook and Chase.

0: little moments. Brad Paisley enjoying the quirkiness of real love with his wife, Kimberly Williams Paisley, on Crook and Chase.
1: I'm glad his life settled down. On the way, our longtime friend, Cleve Francis. Now, in the last week, he's been on the Opry and at the Country Music Hall of Fame and stopped by our Music Row studio here as he released his upcoming book. And we're going to fill you in on this upcoming piece of country music history and flashback to Cleve's great hit song that inspired the book's title. It's an inspiring story from a singer, songwriter, and cardiologist. That's right. What a story.
2: 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You just back up and figure another way to get there.
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0: say so.
1: Hey, just say so. Dan and Shay making a huge move up four spaces to 14 here on the Crook and Chase Countdown. And now for a very special guest here on the show.
2: We have been so excited about this. Now, this past week, all of us here in Nashville had the honor of celebrating one of the most unique and talented individuals we've ever met. Now, backstory here. In the early 90s, Dr. Cleve Francis had risen to prominence as one of just a handful of black cardiologists in the entire nation. He had built a thriving practice from the ground up in Virginia, but Cleve was also known in the community for another talent that he had cultivated as a kid.
1: Yeah, from a lean existence in segregated Louisiana, Cleve grew up singing in church and never really stopped. Even after becoming a prominent cardiologist, he played local clubs and community events, eventually coming to the attention of legendary Nashville label head and producer Jimmy Bowen, who offered Cleve a record deal and the platform as one of country music's few black artists. Now, Cleve Francis has finally written his autobiography. It's called Do My Heart Good, My Odyssey Through Country Music, Medicine, and History.
2: Now, the book is officially coming out in October, but this past week here in Nashville, Cleve was celebrated at the Grand Ole Opry and the Country Music Hall of Fame for living two such meaningful lives at the same time, one in music, one in medicine, and being a pathfinder in both. Now, this is a short excerpt of our conversation with Cleve Francis.
3: It was really scary. That was the toughest thing for me to do, is to stop being a cardiologist. I mean, yeah. I love that. And, you know, now I'm into another, somebody said, well, you're an author now. So that's a whole new thing I'm getting used to.
2: Well, what about History Maker? How does that set with you?
3: I think, you know, my legacy, and I guess the reason why I came here, is that I think good things get passed on through generation, and they do it through individual people. And so my philosophy comes from Dr. Martin Luther King, nonviolence. I mean, my hopes and wishes come from all the slaves that were out there. So you pick up the bucket of water and you carry it as far as you can, and you give it to the next person. So.
2: Oh, well, okay, I made him cry. All right, I'm so sorry. It's true what you say. It's true what you say. And that's what this week is all about.
3: Well, you have to believe in yourself, and there's no such thing as failure.
2: Oh.
3: So failure is really a lesson. You know, you come up on something and you don't make it. So, you know, I've failed a ton of exams. I've been rejected, you know, by 12 medical schools. You just back up and figure another way to
2: keep
3: get there.
2: Going.
3: Yeah.
2: I love that.
3: So, yeah, resilience and believe in yourself and not letting other people define who you are.
1: Dr. Cleve Francis defines his own story in his autobiography, Do My Heart Good, My Odyssey Through Country Music, Medicine, and History. You can get your hands on the book right now at the Country Music Hall of Fame in person here in Nashville, and then it'll be available everywhere beginning October 6th.
2: Oh, and you can also order the book online at countrymusichalloffame.com. Or how about that? Well, this is Mr. Cleve Francis and his 1992 hit song that the book is named after, You Do My Heart Good, a longtime friend and colleague of ours, Cleve Francis, on Crook and Chase.
4: Love affairs and broken hearts.

0: The song is You Do My Heart Good. That is Cleve Francis, or Dr. Cleve Francis, if you have insurance. That's his line, by the way. Wonderful singer, songwriter, and cardiologist. You can read all about it in his book, Do My Heart Good, My Odyssey Through Country Music, Medicine, and History.
1: Well, here's something. Riley Green is going through his own country music odyssey, and it's kept him a little too busy for a serious relationship, but he says the girl of his dreams will have to be a woman that his mom likes and that his dog Carl likes.
0: Okay.
1: Do you agree with that, Charlie?
0: Maybe.
1: Yeah? Okay. A four-space bolt up the charts for Riley Green this week, landing at number 13 with Think As You Drunk.

0: Gets You Drunk, Riley Green at number 13. And as we speak, Riley is getting set for the September 21st premiere of the new season of The Voice. He will be a coach alongside Queen Latifah, Adam Levine, and Kelly Clarkson.
1: And once they get the teams built, we'll find out more about the mentors and battle advisors for the season. All right. As we move along, Kelsey Ballerini is next. And, well, she was once a mentor for Team Kelly before occupying a red chair of her own. It's all about teamwork on that show. As Kelsey would say, hey, if you go down, I'm going down too.

0: Zac Brown Band with their 2015 Easy Lovin' hit, Lovin' You Easy. And next on Crook and Chase, Luke Bryan stops by with big family news. There's a new star in the family, rallying stadium crowds and making his old man nervous.
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0: Oh, sing it. Love and Life Again. Ella Langley, along with Ernest right there. They continue to soar up the chart this week, advancing five spaces, making it our fastest rising song at number 11.
1: Hey, let me tell you who else is gaining a lot of ground. The new star in Luke Bryan's house is his son, Bo. Now, his dad isn't the only one that can get a stadium crowd on its feet. Bo Bryan is a high school football star, and dad is right there cheering him on.
0: I saw Bo. Stats.
2: Crazy,
0: your quarterback son, first game, 41-18 the score. Three touchdowns. He threw close to a quarter of a mile in passing. 382 yards.
2: Yep.
0: You're in the stands and you're a big star. How's that go with all the rest of the parents in there? Describe it.
2: Well, the thing about it is we're obviously sitting on our side of the field, and I mean, the beauty of being a football parent is I'm out there with all the other football parents, and all we are is football parents. We're not, you know, there's no lawyers, there's no doctors, there's no technicians, no nurses. They're just all a bunch of people making sure their baby gets on and off that field safe and has a good time. And so that's kind of what we've been doing. But yeah, I mean, watching my son, the fact that he had his first ever varsity start, and it happened to be on ESPN. It was pretty nerve-wracking. I mean,
0: yeah.
2: I should have bought a Fitbit or like an Apple Watch to just track my heart rate that day.
0: No, listen, it's never going to slow down.
2: Right. It would have been up there with like a lunar astronaut or something.
0: But it's every Friday, and that's
2: Friday.
0: Usually concert night for you, man.
2: Yeah, so I got rid of all my Friday night shows and just wouldn't miss it for the world, and just we're having a blast.

0: country, and she knows it. Up a space to number 10 for Luke Bryan. That is one of the songs from his new album, Signs. It will officially be released next weekend, and Luke will be here with us to spotlight that new music.
1: In the meantime, Luke has one more show left on his Double Down tour with Jason Aldean this year, December 11th at Allegiant Stadium in Las Vegas. And Jason Aldean has just released a new song ahead of that big concert. It's called Anytime Soon here on Crook and Chase.

0: latest from Jason Aldean anytime soon. On the way, Lauren, Elena calling out her exes.
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13: Mostly cloudy skies tonight with a few showers and thunderstorms lingering, turning less muggy with a low temperature dropping to around 60 degrees. Mostly sunny and pleasant for your Monday with a high temperature topping off into the mid-70s. Mostly clear, cool, and comfortable for Monday night with a low temperature into the upper 50s. Then turning warmer on Tuesday with high temperatures back in the lower 80s. I'm Severe Weather Team 9 meteorologist Nathan Schott.
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0: I do.
1: Easy to love or not? That is the question this weekend on Crook and Chase. And in that regard, one bad habit may depend on who you ask. That's Tim McGraw, who enters our Country Music Hall of Fame next month.
2: All right, I figured something out, Charlie. Mm-hmm. If there was a Hall of Fame of heartbreak, this lady might actually be proud to be in it because she has written a lot of that drama into hit songs that have made her a star with all of her dreams coming true. I'm talking about Lauren Alaina.
3: I am happy, and everything that's happened to me has been worth it, and I would go through that heartbreak 1,000 times to have this music. And we all get our hearts broken, and we all go through different things, and we can't let someone take our love for ourselves away. And that's kind of what this is about. This is like, hey, you weren't the best boyfriend, but thank you for the music. Goodbye.

0: All My Exes, up a space to number 9 for Lauren, Elena, and Chase Matthew. And that brings us to a classic country news break. Lots of big stories this week out of Music City.
1: So much going on. A trove of songs that Randy Travis recorded years ago is now a new album titled Same Old Way. It comes out of the vault and into your hands November 13th. Also, the Oak Ridge Boys are releasing a new album October 30th. Buried Treasure features classic songs from various genres that shaped the Oaks musically.
0: Another big note, after 70 years of performing, the Gatlin Brothers will head out on their farewell tour. Now, Larry says no hard dates yet, but expect those shows probably May of next year, so be watching for those. And finally, October

0: Bailey Zimmerman, number 8 again this week with Chevy Silverado. And we'll be back with more of the countdown after this.
1: I'm still going for it, even with higher stroke risk from atrial fibrillation, an irregular heartbeat not caused by a heart valve problem. 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
12: This is the Crook and Chase Countdown. Number seven.

Woman was number one last week, and this week it's number seven for Kane Brown. And Morgan Wallen is next. He's still on the move to the top with a three-space climb to number six. This has been By Now.

Morgan Wallen moves up 3 spaces to number 6 with Been By Now here on Crook and Chase. And gaining 2 spaces to land at number 5, it's John Morgan with Kid Myself.

0: water.
1: The breakthrough hit just a few years ago for Drew Baldridge, Somebody's Daughter. Now, Drew has weathered a few crazy years in country music, and next weekend, he releases his first major label album, Farm, Faith, Family. So heads up, Drew Baldridge will be here with us next weekend.
2: All right, and get set for more new music now, because Tucker Wetmore is bound for the countdown. He's on the way here on Crook and Chase.
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0: Kenny Chesney up another space to number four with Carry On, which is exactly what he did at the age of 19 when his hair started falling out. Now, Kenny eventually embraced it and is who we celebrate September 13th, Bald is Beautiful Day. A lot of ladies think that shows manly confidence.
1: Well, there you go. Well, here's to all you guys out there. Stay strong. Dylan Scott, on the other hand, is halfway there. He just shaves the sides of his head. He's got that mohawk thing going on. Looking good and living his life. Can't have mine.

0: Bound for the Countdown. It's new. It's now, right here on Crook and Chase.
1: Reigning ACM New Male Artist of the Year, Tucker Wetmore, is following up his third consecutive number one hit, Brunette, with this one. He's pleading the case. Who told you that?

from Tucker Wetmore and Bound for the Countdown. Who told you that? And with that, we are up to number three on the countdown. It's Stella Lefty with Boston. On a

0: Stella Lefty on Crook and Chase. That's Boston, number 3 on the countdown. Hey, we have a new number 1 song. We are minutes away from that and a preview of next week's show. So stay right here for more of the Crook and Chase Countdown.
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12: Mostly cloudy skies tonight with a few showers and thunderstorms lingering, turning less muggy with a low temperature dropping to around 60 degrees. Mostly sunny and pleasant for your Monday with a high temperature topping off into the mid-70s. Mostly clear, cool, and comfortable for Monday night with a low temperature into the upper 50s. Then turning warmer on Tuesday with high temperatures back in the lower 80s. I'm Severe Weather Team 9 meteorologist Nathan Schott.
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0: That's Be By You. Luke Combs remains at number two for another week here on the Crook and Chase Countdown. And getting the number one song set up for you, I'll add that Luke right there has said that Taylor Swift's songwriting talent is undeniable and that he's a big fan, right? And now Taylor has returned to country music in a big way.
1: Oh, you said it, Charlie. It has been more than a decade since she has had a number one country song. And this is actually a hit across multiple formats. With a three-space jump to the top, welcome back, Taylor Swift. I knew it. I knew you.

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6: Happy Monday, everybody. Welcome to show number 1711. Maybe you're surprised. You thought it was still the weekend, but yeah, check your clock. It's now Monday morning. It's After Midnight. I'm your host, Granger Smith. Thanks for being here. I've also got some good news. We'll kick off the show with that to counteract any kind of negative feeling about starting a new work week already. And I've also got some Nashville news with Ann Hudson. She comes in here with stories about your favorite stars out there in Nashville. And to top it all off, I'm going to keep you upbeat with some really good country music. Keep the dial right here. It's After Midnight.

0: All right, here's a good news story. Strangers make an autistic man's solo festival trip unforgettable. Let's see what this says. Adam James attended a five-day music festival alone, and his family worried that he would need to leave early. A group of strangers invited him to camp with them and included him the whole time. That's pretty cool. He ended up staying the full festival and told his dad he'd found my people. The story went viral and led to DJ gigs booking for Adam. That's a really cool story.
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say so. All right, I got a topic I want to discuss next hour. I want to hear from you on this. What is it in your life that stirs you up, that concerns you? Go anywhere you want with that. I want you to call me. I'll put you on the air. 866-607-8383. We'll talk next hour. We were young.

0: Hey, Granger, this is Mike. I'm just a trucker driving coke from Missouri to Kansas. 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I'll catch you later.
1: Thank you for that encouragement, sir. I appreciate you listening.

0: Ann Hudson is coming up next with all the latest from Nashville. Ann, what's on your radar today?
1: This is kind of cool, Granger. Did you see what Lainey Wilson's doing? Unexpected, but I'll tell you. Coming up in your Nashville news next.

0: news from Nashville's Music Row. It's Ann Hudson.
1: So shout out to Lainey Wilson. To me, this is so unexpected, but really cool. She's going to be on tour in the Toronto shows with Harry Styles. He's doing the Together Together tour in 2027, and she'll be part of the fun. He announced 12 Wembley Stadium shows with Shania Twain, and Lainey will also join him for two of the Toronto shows next May. Well, it looks like people have been wondering about Florida Georgia Line and when they'll reunite after making the announcement that they are back together, and looks like they will be a part of Stagecoach. Yep, that's going to happen April 23rd through the 25th in California. So that's something to look forward to, and we'll keep you updated on tickets.
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11: Go to TakeAHealthyStand.org.
12: Mostly cloudy skies tonight with a few showers and thunderstorms lingering, turning less muggy with a low temperature dropping to around 60 degrees. Mostly sunny and pleasant for your Monday with a high temperature topping off into the mid-70s. Mostly clear, cool, and comfortable for Monday night with a low temperature into the upper 50s. Then turning warmer on Tuesday with high temperatures back in the lower 80s. I'm Severe Weather Team 9 meteorologist Nathan Schott.
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5: Hey, welcome to Monday. It's After Midnight, everybody. Granger Smith, your host, and starting another work week together is always encouraging for me. I've got this question, though. I want to dig a little bit. What concerns you? That's a broad topic, I know, but some of our topics kind of start to narrow down as we go on. So I want you to think about this and call me. What is it in your life that concerns you? I'm expecting a lot of different answers. You could use anxious, you could use worry, you can use concern, you could use different words for it. But think about this for a second and call me. I think it's a good experiment as we listen to other people and hear that we're not alone in a lot of these areas. But what concerns you? 866-607-8383. Then we'll lighten it up a little bit. Earl Dibbles Jr. coming in here with a dumb criminal story. All this here in hour number two with a bunch of good country music. Let's go. It's After Midnight.

0: Okay, brand new topic for a brand new week. What is it in your life that concerns you? What worries you? We'll talk about this in two songs. Call me 866-607-8383.
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1: Okay, brand new topic, brand new work week. The question is this, and I'm wondering if anyone will call. I hope that you do. I hope you could be vulnerable enough to call me in this topic. But the question is this, and don't overcomplicate it. What is something that concerns you? What's something that worries you? What's something that brings you anxiety? I think it would be good to talk about these things. What is something in your life, whatever pops in your head right now, you think, you know, I got something. I'm going to call him. Something that just worries me. Something that's been on my mind lately. Something that kind of weighs me down. Something that wakes me up in the middle of the night, maybe. Something I think about during the day just kind of worries me. 866-607-8383. Call me. We'll get you on the show. And maybe, I like to think that probably, well, I know this for a fact, most people don't call. If you just say, if you take all the listeners of this show, you would say most people don't call. A very small percentage do. And within that small percentage, I think you could be the one that encourages someone else, maybe, in a way to say, hey, you're not alone. You worry about these things? I do too. Maybe you didn't say it out loud before, but I just did. So what is that for you? What concerns you? What worries you? 866-607-8383.
0: Come be a part of the show tonight. 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It's After Midnight with Granger Smith.
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0: From truck stops to tailgates, thanks for keeping us on. 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

continuing this conversation, something that worries you, something that concerns you, let it off your chest. 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

0: Hey, Granger, this is J.D. Lambrick from Caldwell, Texas, about 100 or less miles from east of you here in Austin. I just want to let you know, I listen to your music about 4 o'clock every morning when I get up. You do a good, great job, play some great music. Thank you.
1: Well, thank you, sir. 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

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One Florida woman brought out a pellet gun and threats. It ended up with cops, charges, and a whole lot of questions about property lines and poor decisions. Earl Dibbles Jr. is going to share this dumb criminal story with us next.

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1: Down in Florida, I mean, of course it's Florida, 59-year-old Donna Elkins lost her mind when she spotted two teenage boys fishing in her yard. These boys weren't even on her land. They're about 30 feet off on this little old peninsula. But that didn't stop Donna from marching out there with her big black pellet gun and threatening them to blow their heads off. Yeah, over fishing. She made them boys hit the dirt for 5 minutes till her husband came out and took the gun away. And it turns out that spot's public land anyway. She got arrested for aggravated assault and false imprisonment, posted a $25,000 bond, and got an earful from her HOA. Hey, y'all, if you're going to get rowdy about someone fishing, at least know where your property line ends.
0: You've got it locked on After Midnight with Granger Smith.
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8: Mostly cloudy skies tonight with a few showers and thunderstorms lingering, turning less muggy with a low temperature dropping to around 60 degrees. Mostly sunny and pleasant for your Monday with a high temperature topping off into the mid-70s. Mostly clear, cool, and comfortable for Monday night with a low temperature into the upper 50s. Then turning warmer on Tuesday with high temperatures back in the lower 80s. I'm Severe Weather Team 9 meteorologist Nathan Schott.
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Okay, looking for a phone call right here. A little bit of a different topic. 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
6: Hey, thanks for starting Monday here with me on After Midnight, y'all. So grateful for you third shifters listening to the show, making this America's favorite radio program, and keeping America rolling 24/7. That's what you do on this third shift. I'm Granger Smith, your host. I'm going to talk about some things that went down on this day in history coming up. I got a little list I want to read for you. Plus some Nashville news with Ann Hudson, stories about your favorite stars out there in Nashville. All of this coming up real soon, so don't go anywhere.

It started as a poem, and then it became our national's anthem. I'll tell you what was penned on this day in 1814 as we run over that, plus some other things that went down on this day in history in two songs.

0: loves talking about history. And he's even got the diploma to prove it. It's time for This Day in History on After Midnight with Granger Smith.
1: On this day, September the 14th, 1752, we adopted the use of the Gregorian calendar. 1814, Francis Scott Key penned a poem which later was set to music and became America's national anthem, the Star-Spangled Banner. Key was inspired by the sight of a lone U.S. flag still flying over Fort McHenry at daybreak, as reflected in the now famous words of the Star-Spangled Banner. And the rocket's red glare, the bombs bursting in air, gave proof through the night that our flag was still there. 1901, President McKinley passed away. 1939, the first helicopter took flight in Stratford, Connecticut. 1956, IBM introduced the first commercial computer. It weighed over a ton. 1959, the first man-made object sent from Earth, a Soviet probe, reached the lunar surface. 1994, after a strike that had lasted nearly a month, the MLB canceled their playoffs and World Series. 1999, millions of Americans fled from Hurricane Floyd. Some famous birthdays include soul singer Amy Winehouse and actor Sam Neill. Those are just a few things that went down on this day in history.
0: Thanks for sharing your third shift with us here on After Midnight with Granger Smith.
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brought this up last hour, asking you, what is something in your life that concerns you, that worries you? 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

0: 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Mike out of Social Circle, Georgia. We love what you do. I'm a truck driver for Around Atlanta. Keep doing what you do, man.
1: Hey, I appreciate that, buddy. Thank you for listening.

Overnights aren't for everyone. But if you're one of us, you already know. It's the best time for country music, reflection, and connection. Let Granger Smith keep you company right here on After Midnight.

0: Ann Hudson is about to jump on and share some Nashville news with us. Ann, what do you have lined up?
1: Granger, did you hear what happened to Garth Brooks in Colorado that involved the authorities? I'll tell you coming up in your Nashville news next.

0: Here's what's new in Nashville. Here's Ann Hudson.
1: So you may remember Garth Brooks. He played a surprise pop-up show at the Grizzly Rose in Denver. Well, apparently one show wasn't enough for him. The owner says that Garth really wanted to play for an hour, clear the entire bar, bring in a whole new group of fans waiting outside, and then play another hour-long show. But the police department, the Adams County Sheriff's Department, said no because of security. So unfortunately for all those fans that were waiting outside, there was no round two. But I thought that was a cool effort on Garth's part. Well, it looks like people have been wondering about Florida Georgia Line and when they'll reunite after making the announcement that they are back together. And looks like they will be a part of Stagecoach. Yep, that's going to happen April 23rd through the 25th in California. So that's something to look forward to, and we'll keep you updated on tickets.
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8: That's right, Joe. Heather's moment has arrived, and you just hope all that training pays off.
7: Heather lays down her purchase, but Randy rings it up as slowly as he can.
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9: Mostly cloudy skies tonight with a few showers and thunderstorms lingering, turning less muggy with a low temperature dropping to around 60 degrees. Mostly sunny and pleasant for your Monday with a high temperature topping off into the mid-70s. Mostly clear, cool, and comfortable for Monday night with a low temperature into the upper 50s. Then turning warmer on Tuesday with high temperatures back in the lower 80s. I'm Severe Weather Team 9 meteorologist Nathan Schott.
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6: Happy Monday morning, Third Shifters. Thanks for getting the week started with us. I'm glad to be here alongside you, Granger Smith here, your host of After Midnight. I'm bringing up a brand new topic right now. Earlier in the show, I asked this question. What concerns you? What worries you, I should say? And there's a lot of different answers for that. But right now, I want to flip that and say, what takes away your worry? What is something that relaxes you? Something that you could lean on? Something that you could do or think about or talk to that soothes you, that takes away that concern? My number, 866-607-8383. I think it's an important topic because as you call in, I hope you do, and you tell me this, what is it that soothes you? Then other people could hear and be encouraged by that. Because you got to remember, most people will not call. They'll just listen. So what is that for you? 866-607-8383. I've also got Earl Dibbles Jr. coming in here, lighting up the mood a little bit with a dumb criminal story and a whole bunch of good country music. Hey, it's After Midnight. Hang tight. Well, I can

Okay, brand new topic. We're going to talk about this in two songs, but at the first part of the show, we talked about things that worry you, things that concern you, things that bring a little bit of anxiety to you. And so we're going to kind of build upon that. And this hour, we're going to flip it and say, what is something that soothes those feelings for you? You get a little anxious, you do this, you talk to this person, you go here. What is that for you? What is something that eases your mind? Share it with us, 866-607-8383.

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1: Okay, brand new topic, brand new work week. Here's where we're going. The first half of this show, we start talking about things that concern you, worry you, bring you a little bit of anxiety. And we were saying that could be, you know, lighthearted. It could be deep. You can go anywhere you want. I want you to call me and share. And I brought up the point that I think most people don't call the show. You know, there's a small percentage of people that will actually pick up a phone and call me and let me put you on the air. But the majority of the people just listen. And I think for you that are calling right now, you could be that word of encouragement to others. And here's where I want to go with this topic. What is something that eases your mind? So first half of the show, things that concern you. But now this hour, we're going to talk about this right now. Something that eases your mind. What is that? Whenever you worry, you concern, what is something you do or say, someone you go to, something you think about? What is that for you? What is something that eases your mind? Once again, so I could put you on the air, and someone out there might be encouraged by what you have to say. So think carefully and call me. 866-607-8383.
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Looking for your phone call here. Something that eases your mind. What do you do or say or talk about that eases your mind? Maybe clears a little bit of headspace for you. 866-607-8383.

You know, you won't believe what one Florida woman did to score discounted groceries and the dangerous decision she made with her kids afterward. Earl Dibbles Jr. is going to share this dumb criminal story with us next.

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1: Down in Sebastian, Florida, Catherine Gordon got herself in trouble for pulling the old banana trick at Walmart. She swapped barcodes to get groceries cheaper at self-checkout, pocketing about $83 worth of stuff. And when the law showed up, she told them she had two youngins out in the car. And they found them kids sweating buckets locked up inside the windows rolled up with 85-degree heat. Luckily for her, them kids was all right. Catherine got charged with child neglect and stealing. She said she didn't reckon leaving the youngins out there was a problem because their parents done it all the time. She might need herself a new way of thinking.
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15: Mostly cloudy skies tonight with a few showers and thunderstorms lingering, turning less muggy with a low temperature dropping to around 60 degrees. Mostly sunny and pleasant for your Monday with a high temperature topping off into the mid-70s. Mostly clear, cool, and comfortable for Monday night with a low temperature into the upper 50s. Then turning warmer on Tuesday with high temperatures back in the lower 80s. I'm Severe Weather Team 9 meteorologist Nathan Schott.
0: Council. This right here, this is After Midnight Music.

Okay, I'm looking for your phone call here. Here's the question. This hour, we're talking about right now something that eases your mind. What is something you could do that just takes a little bit of that weight off of the pressure of the day, the weight, the anxiety, the worry? What is a way that you ease your mind? 866-607-8383.

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5: Monday, early risers. Welcome to After Midnight with me, Granger Smith, your host. Hey, I've got some good news to kick your Monday off with, plus some Nashville news. Doesn't necessarily have to be good, but it's news about your favorite stars out there in Nashville and what they're up to. Ann Hudson's got you covered on that. Hey, I'm glad you're here. Thank you for making this America's favorite radio program.

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brought this up last hour, and I still want to hear your thoughts on this. We talked about being worried. What is something you do that takes away the worry? 866-607-8383.

0: This is Tom in Cockeysville, Maryland, just on my way home after working part of night shift at Home Depot. 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So keep it up.
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0: Ann Hudson is coming up next with all the latest from Nashville. 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
1: This is kind of cool, Granger. Did you see what Lainey Wilson's doing? Unexpected, but I'll tell you. Coming up in your Nashville news next.

0: news from Nashville's Music Row. It's Ann Hudson.
1: So shout out to Lainey Wilson. To me, this is so unexpected, but really cool. She's going to be on tour in the Toronto shows with Harry Styles. He's doing the Together Together tour in 2027, and she'll be part of the fun. He announced 12 Wembley Stadium shows with Shania Twain, and Lainey will also join him for two of the Toronto shows next May. Well, it looks like people have been wondering about Florida Georgia Line and when they'll reunite after making the announcement that they are back together, and looks like they will be a part of Stagecoach. Yep, that's going to happen April 23rd through the 25th in California. So that's something to look forward to, and we'll keep you updated on tickets.
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14: Mostly cloudy skies tonight with a few showers and thunderstorms lingering, turning less muggy with a low temperature dropping to around 60 degrees. Mostly sunny and pleasant for your Monday with a high temperature topping off into the mid-70s. Mostly clear, cool, and comfortable for Monday night with a low temperature into the upper 50s. Then turning warmer on Tuesday with high temperatures back in the lower 80s. I'm Severe Weather Team 9 meteorologist Nathan Schott.
0: What After Midnight sounds like.

Hey, thanks for sharing your Monday here with me on After Midnight, y'all. Before you take off and get your day started, let me remind you, God is great and He is worthy of our praise. I'm Granger Smith, coming to y'all from the Yee Yee Farm in Central Texas. If you're just now getting your day started, just now having your first cup of coffee and you want to hang out some more, you could join me on another show called Mornings with Granger on Yee Yee Radio. One way to find Yee Yee Radio is from the link in the bio of our Instagram page at After Midnight Granger Smith. Thanks for hanging out. After

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3: Fox News, I'm Ted Linder. The war in the Middle East expanding as Houthi rebels capture more territory near a crucial shipping strait.
4: Now they've already taken a key port city of Mocha, but what is more concerning to the West is their control over territory near a key strait, the Bab el-Mandeb Strait. Through this strait passes about 12% of the world's oil.
3: Fox's Steve Harrigan. President Trump called on Ukraine's President Zelensky to pause strikes on Russian diesel refineries, claiming the attacks are contributing to a global shortage.
5: A lot of the diesel oil comes, and that's the one where there's a big up. It comes from Russia. And the Russia plants are being hit by Ukraine.
3: The president speaking on Sunday before he departed Ireland to head back to Washington. And oil futures inching higher Sunday night. Its national average has since surpassed $6.20. 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
6: Mostly cloudy skies tonight with a few showers and thunderstorms lingering, turning less muggy with a low temperature dropping to around 60 degrees. Mostly sunny and pleasant for your Monday with a high temperature topping off into the mid-70s. Mostly clear, cool, and comfortable for Monday night with a low temperature into the upper 50s. Then turning warmer on Tuesday with high temperatures back in the lower 80s. I'm Severe Weather Team 9 meteorologist Nathan Schott.
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7: This is Janessa with the Ohio State University Extension in Holmes County, here to talk with you about some Ohio Department of Agriculture facts that reflect upon the impact of Ohio's ag industry and across the state. According to Ohio Department of Agriculture, there are 13 million acres of farmland in the Buckeye State, with more than 76,500 farms, and 98% of these are family-owned. Ohio ranks number one nationally in Swiss cheese production, second in egg production, fifth in soybeans, seventh in corn, eighth in maple syrup and in hogs, and 10th in turkeys, beef, and winter wheat. There are 1,000 food processing companies in Ohio, and farmers grow or raise more than 200 different crops and livestock. Ohio ranks 11th in sheep and lamb inventory, 12th in milk production with 1,400 dairy farms, and Ohio's ag industry contributes $124 billion to the economy, and 1 in 8 people have a job connected to agriculture. Just some fun ag facts for you today.
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10: Just last month, we cut over every county office to be able to utilize, use, and to accept acreage reports under the new system. So now every county in the country has the ability to do that. They will be converting their acreage reporting to the new system.
9: Farm Production and Conservation Undersecretary Richard Fordyce says this geospatial mapping platform will cross over all three FPAC mission area agencies.
10: So that we're reporting acres, we are doing our risk management, we're doing our conservation.
9: Producers will first engage in the new mapping and reporting system through their local FSA office, inputting data that will be utilized as an interface for both growers and USDA office staff. The nationwide system is now available for acreage reporting of fall planted crops. I'm Rod Bain reporting for the U.S. Department of Agriculture in Washington, D.C.
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11: 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I'm Ty Higgins. 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It runs through the 17th. Make sure and check out their website for a full list of events, and tune in for the midday broadcast as we catch up with the fair and certified Angus beef later on this morning. Join us at the Wyandotte County Fair Tuesday, thanks to Nature's premium liquid fertilizer since 1946, and we'll get a new update from Ohio Corn and Wheat on Wednesday about the great work being done to represent Ohio's grain farmers at the state and national levels. Opposition is mounting for the State Route 23 connector, a fall preview today weatherwise, and a grain elevator suspended by ODA. 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There's a new podcast online at ohioagnet.com. There's been considerable discussion surrounding a proposed connector between U.S. 23 and Interstate 71 in Marion and Morrow counties. Leah Curtis is Associate General Counsel with Ohio Farm Bureau. She says farmland preservation for them a major concern. And that goes well beyond the roughly 800 acres within the highway's footprint because of development that could follow the new road. I asked her how significant that long-term development pressure is from Farm Bureau's perspective.
12: I think that longer-term development potential is just as important as the direct conversion of land for the actual roadway, because that's how sprawl happens, and that's how farmland gets converted. It's not like we converted a million acres in one day. We've converted that million acres over 20 and 30 years, and we chip and chip and chip away, and land is something that we can't make more of. And taking that land back from development is also incredibly difficult because a lot of times we've removed the topsoil. There's not good remediation. And so it's not as if we can just turn back time and, you know, plant corn there another day. So we have to think about what happens when we build a road. Well, we have to build access points. We have to build entry points. We have to build places for emergency service to get there, right? To attend to people that may need them. What brings along with that? Well, that sometimes brings along gas stations and services that those people need to access. That brings along utilities, which includes easements and right-of-ways for all of those things. So it becomes a, like, if you give a mouse a cookie situation, sort of, you know, you build the road, but then you got to build all these other things and add all these other things onto it. Not to mention that as we increase access to metro areas through, you know, a connector, we also encourage people to live further out. That, you know, encourages people to live further outside of metro areas and commute in. And obviously housing is an important discussion, but we want to make sure we're making good decisions, and we're considering farmland preservation as we look at these infrastructure decisions. And really, that's something we've been saying for a very long time, not just about this connector, but all types of infrastructure. We need to do it with the least amount of land possible and the least disturbance to agricultural land as possible.
11: Also on the podcast, we hear from Dwayne Wilson with White Commercial Corporation, talking about why we're seeing such dramatic swings in commodity markets these days.
13: I think it has a whole lot to do with the amount of information and the availability of that information. And certainly, funds that get into the market and bring a lot of liquidity to the market, their engagement has gotten more involved. People are more engaged with investing money, and we see a high volume of speculative trade in the commercial grain markets, much higher than those of us that are actually trading physical commodities. So I think those things just lend themselves to higher volatility. There's several other factors that play into that too. And just to give a little bit of a historical reference, when I started in the grain business in 2006. I came in from outside of agriculture and started to learn to trade then. And corn, I think that early in 2006, grain fall futures were $1.85. And they went to $3 from there, and they haven't been back there since, right? And so we've introduced ethanol into the corn markets. We've introduced more crush into the bean markets, and all of those things, and all the players, and those commodities getting tied to energies, those types of things have brought a lot more players, a lot more interest. And with that, then you get more volatility. So, like you said, we can see now the change in a day that you used to see only in a year.
11: More from Dwayne Wilson and Leah Curtis on the new Ohio AgNet podcast, online now at ohioagnet.com. 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
14: Nothing really too super exciting right away to start the week today. I am looking for partly to mostly sunny skies and a warm afternoon across all of Ohio. Tomorrow, we are looking at moisture breaking free out of the upper Midwest, moving into the Great Lakes region. That means we probably have to leave the door open to scattered showers and maybe a few rumbles of thunder in northwest Ohio, approaching sunset and then into the overnight. Then through the rest of Wednesday, we see on again, off again showers trying to work through the rest of the state. That story holds into early Thursday. Could see some stronger thunderstorms try and sag southward out of Michigan into northern Ohio for Thursday afternoon. Moving into the late week, Friday, Saturday, another area of moisture coming out of the west and northwest that lines up to give us showers and thunderstorms more so for Saturday night and Sunday. I'm Ryan Martin.
11: Ryan, thank you. In other farm news, the Ohio Department of Agriculture has suspended grain handling operations at United Equity Incorporated, citing a financial shortfall confirmed during a department audit. United Equity is based in Delphus with branch locations in Spencerville and Salina. ODA has suspended the company's grain handler's license to prevent additional outstanding obligations and to allow the department to pursue a possible remedy through Ohio's Grain Indemnity Fund. The fund was created back in 1983 to reimburse farmers when a licensed grain handler becomes insolvent. ODA says farmers who believe they have outstanding grain obligations with United Equity should contact the department's grain, feed, and seed section for information about the claims process. You can read more online now at ohioagnet.com. Well, Farm Science Review is just over a week away. We'll get a preview next in today's featured audio here on the Ohio AgNet. 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
15: Dear Mom, you always looked out for me, bundled me up in winter, held my hand crossing the street, made sure I was

0: To tell us more is Mackenzie Joseph, Communications Director with the Ohio Soybean Council.
1: This year, I think at the Soybean Building, we really want to focus on getting folks up close and personal with bioproducts, specifically ones that have soybean uses and that have been developed with checkoff investments through both the United Soybean Board and Arable Research Labs. So kind of four cornerstone bioproducts that we'll have on display. We will have representatives to talk about soy foam, which we've talked about earlier in this podcast, that firefighting foam that eliminates PFAS and is a great use of soybean meal. We will also be able to talk about the Ohio Soybean Council's reimbursement program for fire departments with soy foam. Eligible departments are eligible to receive 50% of $1,000 back with their purchase of soy foam. So a great opportunity for folks to interact with soy foam, understand how it works, and understand on how they can get it into their fire departments locally. We will also have Scott Porter from Dynamic Green Products to talk about his line of soybean oil uses through bar and chain oil and all the other products he has in the line. And that was developed through checkoff dollars with Arable Research Lab. Great person to talk to about all things bioproducts and a great opportunity to get some samples as well from Scott to try it out yourself if you've not had the opportunity to. Something brand new to the building this year, we're excited to announce we have a Synlon pad go in. Synlon is a soy-backed turf. That backing system uses soybean oil to replace soybean polymer or petroleum-based polymers with the soybean oil component. So we have a 15 by 15 square of Synlon going over into our kids area. So allows folks to both look at Synlon and the adults and maybe for the kids to have something to play on. We will also have a brand new RoofMax display. We're constructing with the folks at Ohio Soybean are constructing a small replica of a doghouse that has a RoofMax applied to the shingles on it. So it really gives folks an opportunity to see that formula and how it rejuvenates the shingles and kind of some of its properties with hydrophobicity, et cetera. We will also have a RoofMax giveaway going on that folks can enter in to have the opportunity to win an application of RoofMax up to 2,500 square foot on their roofs. So I encourage folks to come out, take a look at the RoofMax and enter that raffle. And also I think that we are very excited at the Soybean Council to participate in this year's OSU Passport program. It's a new program coming to Farm Science Review this year. Folks can pick up at the Student Engagement Center a passport that allows them to go around key sites at Farm Science Review, visit those key buildings, learn about what's going on, and get stamps. And so, you know, once they get that passport completed, then they'll have a full book and get the full breadth of everything there is to see at Farm Science Review. We also will have our typical things at the building with plant research. We can see how the Ohio Soybean Checkoff is interacting in key markets and really allow folks to see firsthand how checkoff investments are creating those new markets in demand for Ohio soybeans, whether that be in the bioproducts we have on display or in the international market space. And then also we have an opportunity to taste soybeans firsthand with our soybean oil popped popcorn, popped in Hyolake, plenished soybean oil. So at the very least, stop by the Ohio Soybean Building for a snack.
0: Mackenzie, one more time, the location of the soy building there at Farm Science Review.
1: Yes, we are at booth 441 at the corner of Friday and Tractor.
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0: 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Here's Ryan Martin.
1: Wheat market last week was troublesome because of geopolitical risk, and are we or are we not going to be able to see demand on wheat come to areas outside of the Black Sea region? Well, you know what? The war scenario over there hasn't changed, but what we can also tell you is the balance sheet on the WASD last week was not overly helpful. And the other thing that we're pointing out here is, look, crude oil finished the week on a tear to the upside, and that's going to be a lead weight as well. I'm Ryan Martin.
0: Thank you, Ryan. 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Corn for December up 1 1/4 at 531.5. March of next, 546.5 and a penny to the plus side. November soybeans, 1301.75 up by 5.25. January 5.25 higher, 1370.25. And wheat for December up by 1.5 at 726.75. After Friday's trade, October live cattle up 185 at 219.67. December 222.22 up by 262. October feeders 332.50 up 495. October lean hogs down 162 at 81.52. December lean hogs 72.70 down 165. This is the Ohio AgNet.
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playing those songs that make you go, oh man, I haven't heard this one in a long time. 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
4: Mostly cloudy skies tonight with a few showers and thunderstorms lingering, turning less muggy with a low temperature dropping to around 60 degrees. Mostly sunny and pleasant for your Monday with a high temperature topping off into the mid-70s. Mostly clear, cool, and comfortable for Monday night with a low temperature into the upper 50s. Then turning warmer on Tuesday with high temperatures back in the lower 80s. I'm Severe Weather Team 9 meteorologist Nathan Schott.
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3: News. I'm Sue Guzman. President Trump calling on Ukraine's President Volodymyr Zelensky to pause strikes on Russian diesel refineries. He claims the attacks are contributing to a global shortage.
4: A lot of the diesel oil comes, and that's the one where there's a big up. It comes from Russia. And the Russia plants are being hit by Ukraine.
3: His comments coming as he left Ireland Sunday. Diesel prices continuing to rise in the U.S., exceeding $6.20 a gallon. Industry analyst Trilby Lundberg says the price increase will have a profound effect on the U.S. economy.
5: Oil prices are more at risk even than they were due to the Houthi rebels now operating in the Red Sea, threatening supplies, seizing an island, and causing a Saudi pipeline that was skirting.
3: America's listening to Fox News.

0: The Tuscarawas County Democratic Central Committee is set to meet to select a new Yorksville Council president. Good Monday morning, 6:02 and 56 degrees from the WTUZ Newsroom. I'm Mary Alice. Chair Martha Campbell says with Robert Buck Cottrell stepping down to fill a position on the Twin City Water District Board, a meeting will convene on Tuesday, October 6th to review applicants.
1: Any registered Democrat in Yorksville that is interested in serving that position, if they would let me know ahead of time that they're interested, but we encourage them to attend that meeting. We will be asking some questions of them and then be able to hopefully select someone that evening.
0: It'll be at 6:30 p.m. held in council chambers located within the municipal building. The council president term would end on December 31st, 2029. Campbell adds that they are looking for someone who is interested in making that community better. Questions can be directed to Martha Campbell by emailing martha.jane.campbell@gmail.com. Buckeye Career Center was able to mark the 25th anniversary of 9/11 back on Friday with a tribute that put students, instructors, and local police officers through a firefighter-level challenge. Fire and EMS instructor Nick McCoy says they climbed 36 trips up and down the school's burn building, the equivalent of 110 stories, to honor the first responder sacrifices at the Twin Towers.
2: So just to remember 9/11 and the firefighters that didn't get to come back, and all the first responders that didn't come back, and even the ones that did come back and searched through the rubble and lost their life searching through the rubble, either from cancer or from mental illness and suicide.
0: And he says that the annual climb helped the students understand the sacrifices made on 9/11 and keeps that history alive for a generation that was not yet born when those attacks happened in 2001. The City of Yorksville Council majority decided to hold off on approving a bid for a vacant lot. Thursday evening's discussion centered around a single bid place for 521 East 1st Street. Mayor Jim Zuckel recommended to council for council to table the resolution for follow-up with the bidder, who lives out of state.
3: It was publicly advertised and we only received one bid. In my opinion, one bid is not a very good basis to judge the sale of that property. $3,000 for a full city lot in a city with water and sewer, and to someone that lives in Florida, I don't know if it's fair to ask, but I'd like to know what she's going to do with that.
0: Councilwoman Barbara Colvin had a differing opinion.
4: And the lady bid on it and she won. So give her her lot. She was the only one to bid on it. That's not fair not to give it to her. I mean, what precedents are you setting when you put another lot up for sale? And I bid on it, and you say, no, I want three people. That's not being fair to the bids at all.
0: An overall motion was made to hold off on accepting the bid with Colvin, the lone no vote. Asian shares were mostly lower Monday as shares of AI-related stocks, including OpenAI investor SoftBank, declined following calls from Anthropic and OpenAI to slow AI development for safety. Meanwhile, U.S. futures edged lower while oil prices gained more than 2% as worries grew over global oil supplies after Saudi Arabia shut down a major oil pipeline used to help bypass the Strait of Hormuz after it was attacked. Meanwhile, investors are monitoring this week's Federal Reserve meeting, in which Fed policymakers could raise rates as inflation remains above the Fed's 2% target. Growing inflationary worries are following the Iran war-caused energy shock, and rising U.S. government debt have fueled a sell-off of government bonds and put pressure on U.S. Treasury yields. That's all for news here on WTUZ. Be sure to follow us on Facebook to stay up to date on everything happening right here in Z Country. From the newsroom, I'm Mary Allen. Alice, let's check out that valley forecast.
5: Feeling a little more autumnal today with plenty of sunshine, high temperature 71, north winds 5 to 10 miles per hour. Tonight, mainly clear, low temperatures near 50 degrees. Tuesday, mostly sunny and warmer with a high of 81. Wednesday, a mix of sunshine and clouds. There could be a stray shower or thunderstorm as we head towards Wednesday evening. I'm Severe Weather Team 9 meteorologist Jeff Exline.
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0: Hardy, Eric Church, Morgan Wallen, and Tim McGraw. It's MacArthur to kick off your Z Country Morning Show on this Monday, September 14th. All thanks to Loudon Motors Ford. A new work week is here, and good morning, everyone. And good morning to you, sir. How are you doing?
1: I'm all right. How are you?
0: Not too bad. Back in from the weekend, which, let's be honest, though, Ohio's been weird this weekend. We go from, like, 85 and sunny to it's dreary and raining. I can't keep my head on straight.
1: Well, it's Ohio. I mean, I don't know what to.
0: This is different from what we'd normally expect in the summer for winter. I almost said summer for Ohio.
1: Almost fell over.
0: Just do that on your own time. Hey, coming up, we've got a chance to win, obviously, to start off your Monday with a dozen donuts to Rod's Donuts and Diner. Other chances to win later on this morning, and a guest coming in studio, and it'll all kind of tie together because there's a little something that's starting off next week around here.
1: What?
0: Yeah, we'll tell you all about that here in a little while. Your Amish Door Country Classic starting it off. It's the King, George Strait, and it's the Fireman at 99.9 to

0: Republicans if Republicans keep control of both the House and the Senate in the November elections, which I didn't think you could do that. Trump announced the idea at the Republican midterm convention in Dallas, calling the payments a, quote, Trump dividend. Trump has suggested the government could afford the payments because of the strong federal revenue and has also said congressional approval might not be needed. Johnson disagreed on that point, saying Congress controls federal spending and would need to work out the details before a single check could be cut. The proposal would likely cost more than $1 trillion, depending on who qualifies. Trump has not provided a detailed plan explaining exactly where the money would come from, how people would receive it, or when payments would be made. Johnson described Trump as a president who likes large ideas and said House Republicans would work to find a way to carry out the proposal if they remain in control. Some Republican lawmakers have supported the idea, while others have raised concerns about government spending and the federal deficit. Democrats have criticized the proposal and questioned whether or not whether it would ever become a law.
1: Yeah, I don't know. Like you had mentioned there, I didn't know if you could do that or not. I don't think there's anything as to why you can't. Any reasoning behind why you can't, but...
0: Well, the Congress has to approve federal spending.
1: Correct, right. No, I meant in the sense of, like, proposing it. But, yeah, just doing it without congressional approval. No, that'd be a different thing. So I don't know. It's not the first time that we've heard something about, you know, dividends or payments and all that kind of stuff with nothing really to come from them. So we'll find out, I guess, if you get one in the mail.
0: Yeah. from ABC News, about five million Americans have lost access to SNAP food benefits since the Republican-backed federal budget law took effect, including more than 1.5 million children, according to the Center on Budget and Policy Priorities. More changes are coming October 1st, when states will be required to pay 75% of the administrative costs of running said program. The law also expanded work requirements. Able-bodied adults without dependents must now meet those rules through age 64 instead of 54, while some parents and family members caring for older children also lost exemptions. States could face even larger costs beginning as early as 2027, depending on how often they make mistakes when paying benefits. They may have to cover between 5% and 15% of food benefit costs themselves. Food banks said they're already seeing more people seeking help. Arizona lost more than 400,000 SNAP participants after tightening paperwork and monitoring requirements, while Louisiana has lost about 21% of its recipients. Food banks in New Mexico and Arkansas are also reporting growing demands. Groups that fight hunger are asking Congress to delay new cost-sharing rules so states have more time to prepare and improve payment accuracy. A Senate Farm Bill proposal would delay the shift, but it has not yet passed Congress. Without changes, food assistance groups warn the states may have to cut other programs or make further changes to SNAP to cover the additional costs.
1: Yeah, I mean, I think for a lot of these programs, people don't realize just how many people actually utilize them and are not utilize them or that they're a necessity for them.
0: Yes.
1: So that's definitely don't want to see that going away anytime soon and don't want to see issues coming from that because, you know, how many of these people, well, have, you know, children and stuff that this helps feed and provide for.
0: Yeah, so I'm all for monitoring fraud, but at the same time, you can't deny people that truly are in need.
1: Right. Yeah, I mean, and that's what would be my concern.
0: And finally, the news you need to know this morning, authorities have apprehended 47-year-old Keegan Jude Solet following a manhunt connected to a deadly series of stabbings in Louisiana. Deputies first found a critically injured child near Ashland Drive, then discovered four people dead inside nearby homes. Solet had been named a person of interest as investigators searched that area. He has faced stabbing-related charges before.

0: including a 2019 attempt to murder murder case in which he was later found not guilty. Authorities have not publicly explained a motive or detailed how the victims have been connected. The child remains in critical condition as the investigation continues.
1: I don't know if I had heard anything about that, if I'm honest.
0: I had seen something kind of briefly on it, but not a lot of details. I don't know whether they were keeping details quiet so they could hone in on this guy. Sometimes
1: maybe.
0: You don't want to get too much stuff out.
1: Yeah, that does happen from time to time.
0: Well, that is the news you need to know to start this Monday morning, September 14th. A lot going on today. As Nick mentioned, we've got your dozen donuts from Rod's Donuts. That'll be up to text to win next hour. We will have a guest in the 9 o'clock hour, he's more than just he's better than he's a great guy because he's better than fair. Mary,
1: he was trying. I knew exactly.
0: He knew
1: where
0: he was trying. I didn't know how to get there. That was horrible. Don't hate me. Mary will have news at the top of the bottom of the hour. We'll have updates on the weather. Speaking of the weather, currently 57 degrees. High today is expected to be 70. So everybody ready for a fall day? Here it comes.
1: I thought it was like 78.
0: No, not today.
1: Oh.
0: Not today.
1: Well, I'll take it.
0: Yeah, so it'll be a nice fall day today for those looking forward to that. In sports, we'll talk about it, but the Guardians are sitting in a decent spot. They took 2 out of 3 off the Twins.
1: They're still sitting exactly where I said.
0: Well, they're half a game better than they were Friday.
1: But there are still 2 games above 500, which is it anyway.
0: The Rangers are a game under. We're a game out of first. It doesn't make any difference so long as you're on top at the end.
1: But never mind. Keep going.
0: It's Monday morning while Nick and I sort out what's important. It certainly isn't sports. While we figure out what we're going to do this morning, we appreciate you starting your new work week with us. Hey, it's National Parents Day.
1: Oh.
0: So to all you parents out there, thank you for all you do. Let's get started. This is 99.9 WTUZ.
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0: I'll take you, 99.9 WTUZ. Big Z Sports is taking you this week to Sammy Sue's Barbecue on Wednesday, as it's another edition of the Extra Point Show, as it will be this time around the Dover Crimson Tornadoes and the Strasburg Tigers getting featured at 6 o'clock on the Big Z Sports YouTube channel. We always say that serves as an appetizer to the next coming High School Football Friday, which, believe it or not, will be in week 5 coming up this Friday night.
1: That is insane that it's already week 5, and the food at Sammy Sue's is insanely delicious.
0: I was going to say, so, he means that in the best way possible. If he was just going to leave it at insane.
1: But... No.
0: So get subscribed to our YouTube channel, or stop on down to Sammy Sue's and enjoy all the great stuff that they have to offer. We look forward to seeing both the Tigers and the Crimson Tornadoes coming up this Wednesday. And if you want the best, there's only one, Big Z Sports.
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1: Cleveland remains very much in the playoff picture after beating the Minnesota Twins on Sunday 9-2.
0: You're going to have to wait because, again, every time we come back on a Monday, it's not geared up.
1: Okay, that's fine. Cleveland took the weekend series. The White Sox have lost 5 of the last 6.
0: Ooh.
1: So Cleveland is just a half a game back for the AL Central lead.
0: And that's the bottom line. Chicago, we're coming for you.
1: They also hold the last wild card slot by a full game over Toronto and 2 over the Texas Rangers. And it's back.
0: Who was asking about the Rangers?
1: I am.
0: Oh.
1: I am, and I will every day.
0: Until they're eliminated.
1: Until they're officially eliminated. It's back to Cleveland tonight for a crucial, speaking of Chicago, crucial 3-game series against those White Sox. First pitch from the corner, Carnegie in Ontario, is 6:40 tonight. Hey, you can listen to all 3 of those games on our sister station, WJER. Cincinnati Reds avoiding being swept by the Milwaukee Brewers, with winning on Sunday 4-3.
0: I want to give them the praise, but they've lost the series.
1: They didn't just lose the series.
0: Yeah.
1: They were outscored the first 2 games 33-9.
0: Yeesh.
1: They got beat Friday night 20-0. So is there a running clock in baseball?
0: No.
1: Can we shorten
0: the game?
1: Is
0: there a run rule?
1: Where's that mercy rule? What a miserable stretch the Reds have with their schedule. They'll return home tonight to face the Dodgers again for 4 games. First pitch from the Great American Ballpark is 6:40. Pittsburgh Pirates also avoided being swept this weekend by winning on Sunday. They beat the Cubs 4-3.
0: Yeah, matey, we don't deserve anything.
1: The Buccos are off tonight. They begin their final homestand of the season. Believe it or not, it will be a 9-game homestand tomorrow night against the Milwaukee Brewers, who, by the way, Milwaukee and Tampa have clinched playoff spots. In college football, the previously top-ranked Ohio State Buckeyes blew a 23-3 lead in the fourth quarter and were stunned by number four Texas, 24-3. Next up...
0: 24-23.
1: Excuse me, 24-23.
0: Hey, here's the thing. Played not to lose, didn't play overly well, lost in the second week of the season. Okay, against the number four team in the nation. Okay, see you in the playoffs.
1: Well, yeah, what are there, 28, 35 teams in the playoffs now?
0: Oh, my gosh. Boomer, stop it.
1: Next up for the Buckeyes, that juggernaut from Portage County, the Kent State Golden Flashes.
0: Hey, they're not bad for Mac.
1: It's 12 noon from the Shoe on Saturday. The Browns were completely outplayed Sunday as the Jacksonville Jaguars pounded Cleveland 34-10. I mean, I didn't expect much, but my goodness, what was that?
0: I knew it was going to be rough. I didn't know it was going to be that rough.
1: Oh, in the AFC North, Baltimore, Cincinnati, Pittsburgh were all winners in their season opener, so they get sprinkles. Finally in sports, Kyle Larson ended a 51-race skid by grabbing a checkered flag at Enjoy Illinois 300 at the Worldwide Technology Raceway.
0: You knew the dude was winning this year at some point.
1: At some point he had to. Alex Bowman finished second, with Joey Logano taking third, defending champion Denny Lemon. I worked with a guy named Denny Lemon. God rest his soul. Denny Hamlin finished down in ninth. And that is our first look at Big Z Sports.
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0: It is your Monday Z Country Morning Show presented by Loudon Motors Ford. And coming right up, Mary will be in studio for your latest news headlines. 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
15: Feeling a little more autumnal today with plenty of sunshine, high temperature 71, north winds 5 to 10 miles per hour. Tonight, mainly clear, low temperatures near 50 degrees. Tuesday, mostly sunny and warmer with a high of 81. Wednesday, a mix of sunshine and clouds. There could be a stray shower or thunderstorm as we head towards Wednesday evening. I'm Severe Weather Team 9 meteorologist Jeff Exline.
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14: And a look at your Z Country News. The Tuscarawas County Democratic Central Committee is set to meet to select a new Yorksville Council president. Chair Martha Campbell says with Robert Cottrell stepping down, a meeting will convene on Tuesday, October 6th to review any applicants. And the 6:30 p.m. meeting will be held in council chambers located within the municipal building. The council president term would end on December 31st, 2029. State troopers are reflecting on this year's 100 deadliest days of summer in Tuscarawas and Carroll counties. That's the period that runs from Memorial Day to Labor Day, when more drivers are typically out on the roadways. New Philadelphia Post Commander Lieutenant Brian Sponigal says Tuscarawas County recorded 6 fatal crashes during that time, resulting in 7 deaths. Carroll County saw 2 fatal crashes with 2 people killed. Statewide, he said fatalities appear to be up slightly compared to last year, though not by a large margin. That's a look at headlines. Head over to WTUZ.com for more local news. 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
0: Welcome back to your Z Country Morning Show, everybody. And since we didn't do this like we normally do, good morning, Mary.
14: Good
0: How
14: morning.
0: Was your weekend?
14: Not too bad. Fast.
0: Yeah, and they always are. Hey, we're going to start off with something that I didn't know that this was a thing, but there's a new dating term, and 30% of adults have done it, apparently. Apparently, it's called a foodie call. Yes, it's based off of the other call that, never mind. Have you ever gone on a date just for the free meal?
1: Free, no, but I've gone on the date simply to eat.
0: Yeah, well, it's a similar idea. In today's world, that's being termed a foodie call, and over 30% of Americans admit to doing it. Those guilty of foodie call behavior span all demographics, but at least 25% of survey respondents in every demographic say that they have done it. So nobody is better than anybody else. They're all guilty. As for the reasoning, motivations appear to say they are more curious about a restaurant or bar experience, and that overrides any dating disinterest they might be feeling towards the person who asked them out in the first place.
14: You can go by yourself.
0: Yes, you absolutely can.
18: I do all the time.
14: I mean, if you want to go try...
0: You absolutely can.
1: You already triggered the poor woman.
0: It's the fear, it's people's innate fear of being alone or doing things alone, I guess, because by nature, we are, you know, I won't say a pack animal, but by nature, it also depends on culture, too.
14: That's...
0: America, we as Americans have a very, like, collectivism culture, like what we all want to like be together.
14: Quit trying to normalize this, Nick.
0: I'm not trying. I'm just explaining why it happens. I just love the fact it's called a foodie call.
1: Well, so see,
14: ridiculous.
1: I'm with Mary on this. Go by yourself. I go by myself all the time. Usually on weekends, the breakfast I go by myself. So there's really no reason why you can't try someplace new on your own.
0: No, you.
14: I mean, at least be upfront and just because. I mean, you're
0: look, man. I'm just looking for a meal.
14: Yeah, because I mean, at that point, you're going on a date, but yet the person is not, and they're clearly not going to be interested in anything that's happening that night except for taking pictures of their food and posting it.
0: Wouldn't you also think though that would kind of just ruin the food experience? Then
14: you would think so.
1: You'd have to have a soul for that to happen, and not everybody does.
0: Oh, don't give me that. He likes to present this hard outer exterior. Don't give me this crap.
1: What?
0: About the, I don't have a soul.
1: I didn't say I didn't have one.
0: You've alluded to that.
1: I'm a good person.
0: I didn't say you weren't. You have your moments, like we all do. Most of those happen when the mics are off, but that's okay.
14: A couple times.
0: He's giggling over
1: people
0: there away
1: like
0: from
1: me.
0: So, hey, I mean, if you have done this, don't feel bad because there's
14: no, you should feel bad.
0: Okay, never mind. Just
14: and
0: listen to Mary.
14: Stop doing that.
1: Wow, right out of the chute.
0: It's Monday. What do you have over there?
1: Well, there's an interesting story here out of New Hampshire. A man's accused of stealing a fire truck while the firefighters were battling a blaze at his own house.
14: Oh.
0: Okay.
1: Police said 30-year-old Nestor Roman, well, there you go, drove away in
0: Nestor
1: drove away in the truck, hit another fire engine, ran over a fire hose, and narrowly missed three firefighters. Well, there's a new felony. Before crashing through a wooden fence, he later ended up on another homeowner's lawn and allegedly tried to get inside the house. State troopers arrested Roman after a struggle. He faces several charges, including burglary, reckless conduct with a dangerous weapon. His home was destroyed by the fire, but thankfully,
0: I would imagine,
1: no other injuries were reported.
14: Yeah, because he cut off the water supply there for a little bit.
0: That is bizarre.
14: That is.
0: You hear of people stealing fire trucks, but to be at his own home, that's really strange.
1: Yeah. I'm going to say.
0: Substances were involved, potentially?
1: Substances were involved.
0: Yeah. Or having some type of crisis going on, maybe.
1: Substances were involved.
14: Yeah, and I'm wondering if, like, the fire accidentally started due to
0: said substances.
1: or he didn't want them to put it out because then they'd find the rest of the substances.
0: Well, odds are they were going to notice something anyway when they were in there stopping the fire.
1: They were going to notice something when he jumped in the truck.
0: No. Right?
14: Yeah. I mean, he could have just like walked away calmly.
0: Yeah, I don't.
14: Because the firefighters aren't paying attention, you know, they're doing their thing.
0: Yeah. Whatever you do, don't steal an emergency response vehicle for any reason or in any scenario.
1: I don't really care how many episodes of the Dukes of Hazzard you watched. Do not steal emergency vehicles.
0: I don't remember Bo and Luke ever stealing a fire truck.
14: No, but Daisy stole a police vehicle.
0: Stole specifically, was it Roscoe's or?
14: Yeah.
0: No, who was the deputy was in love with Daisy? Why am I blanking on his
14: Enos.
0: Name? Enos, thank you.
14: I was thinking of his real name, and I'm like, that's not helping.
0: Well, and I almost didn't say Roscoe right, because I was going to say James Best, and I'm like, that's not right either. Did you expect a James Best reference this morning?
1: Check your bingo card. Yeah. It's early.
14: R.I.P.
0: Yeah. The last thing that we have here, how do you feel when you go out to the supermarket? Now, well, actually, I'll premise this all by saying I think all three of us in here constitute as dog lovers.
14: Yeah.
1: Yes.
0: I know the only reason Conley hasn't went the dog route is because when he travels for comedy and stuff, as you've said before on air,
14: it doesn't make sense
0: for you. Well, yeah, they're too needy.
1: They need a lot of attention, and it would just be wrong.
0: Mm-hmm.
1: And Colleen and I don't really live that close to each other.
0: Right, so dropping a dog off.
1: To ask them to... You know, come up to my place or always be dropping my dog there. I know she'd lose her mind with that.
0: Well, how do you guys feel then with us all in that vein whenever you go into a place like a supermarket for your weekly grocery run and you see someone with their dog there? Now, that sounds like an odd question, but it turns out that there's a decent amount of people who have an issue with that. And it's not just at the grocery store. It's rather more common than you'd think. Not that you see it a ton of people with them, but you'll see a dog every now and again in there.
1: So you're not talking service dogs?
0: I would assume not is what they're referring to, because the service dogs thing, that's if you have an issue with that, you need to seek help. But a new survey suggests that while people love their pets, others don't love seeing them in public places. According to a poll across the country, restaurants are the top spot where people say you shouldn't bring your pet. About 48% admit they'd be irritated to see a dog while sitting down to dine out. Now, again, this should not take into consideration at all service dogs. They are there for a reason, a very good reason, and they are always... every service dog I've ever seen is like the most well-behaved animal I've ever seen. You don't even know they're there half the time.
14: Mm-hmm.
0: If it's just somebody's pet, that is an odd thing unless the restaurant in question explicitly states, like, yes, we're pet-friendly,
14: right?
0: Which are not overly common.
1: Well, and they're usually the outdoor,
0: yes.
1: The patios and so forth. Are
14: And that's fine.
1: And I'm okay with patio, but if I'm inside dining, there's no need unless it is a service dog.
0: Now, grocery stores come in a close second where people don't like to see pets there at a 45%. Doctor's offices and hospitals are next with 38% sharing they don't think those spaces are appropriate for pets. Now, what's interesting is age could be one of the biggest factors. Older Americans tend to be less tolerant of pets. We could have just left it at the less tolerant, right, Conley?
1: I'm not going to lie.
0: those are in public spaces than younger Americans. Now, as a quote-unquote younger American, I guess, judging by this poll, no, I would kind of tend to agree. I mean, I love my dog. he's massive. He's would be hard to contain with that. But even if he wasn't, even if he was a little bit more of a manageable size, look, I have no problem with taking my dog for like experiences and stuff, like taking him to the beach or something like that. But it's just public places. I just feel like he would be kind of in the way and might cause disturbances and stuff like that.
14: Yeah, like I've taken my dog to get ice cream before, but I've gone in, gotten the ice cream, and then we sat outside.
0: And, little pup cup.
18: I'm all for that. I think that's adorable.
0: Or when you go up to like the drive-thru window and they stick their head out as they hand them. That's cute. That's fine.
18: I have no issue with that at all. But yeah, to go inside, particularly maybe even, it doesn't even have to be an upscale, but let's say not between casual dining and upscale dining, anything, I don't see the need for it.
14: Yeah, restaurants I'm not a big fan of. Grocery stores, as long as your dog is behaving. And because I've seen several where they've, it's like a smaller dog and they've put it in like the little child seat in the basket.
0: And it
14: literally stays there the entire time, just sitting there.
0: You don't even know it's there. It's like, okay.
14: Yeah, that I'm okay with. But I mean, if you're like sitting there pulling and tugging and the dog's leading you around the store, no.
0: I mean, you guys have seen Benson. I don't think there's that dog goes where he wants to go.
14: Dog section.
18: Make sure you video you putting him in the kid's seat in a grocery cart.
0: If you're not surprised by this at all, I'm the only one who can lift him. And if he decides he doesn't want to get in the car, I have to be the one to pick him up. And
14: I say putting him in the kid's seat, he's pushing the cart.
0: Yeah. Now, one other final fun part of this, completely aside of like whether you feel like the pets are welcome in public or not, they also went through with some of the most creative pet names because they also asked people to submit in their pet names. And boy, these are really interesting. I'll give you some of the standout names. Those include Apple Cider Wiggle Bottoms. It's too many words.
14: Let's say
0: Jiggly Puffer Belly.
18: Is that a fish?
0: No, like Jigglypuff Pokemon?
14: Oh.
18: I don't know anything about that.
0: Samuel L. Borkson.
14: That's creative.
0: I like that one. Cat Corbane.
14: Corbain. Okay.
0: And Cooper Dixon Superdog. I never realized how many people actually give their dogs like multiple names.
18: Colleen. Yeah.
14: Yeah,
0: what is the dog's name?
18: It's Finnegan's. I don't know what Finnegan's quote unquote middle name is, but if he does something, she'll call him first and middle name like a child.
14: Oh,
18: yeah.
0: What kind of dog is this?
14: Serious.
18: It's like a terrier type.
0: So it's a small dog.
18: Yeah, smaller dog.
0: It's way funnier in my mind in this scenario for a bigger dog like that because as you're calling him for like if I would say Benson and my last name and like he'd like shrink down and be like the tiny dog thing.
14: I don't know. I'm in trouble.
0: But keep that in mind. Some people aren't overly happy with it. And meanwhile, the people who are like, well, we're fur parents or like who don't have kids or their kids have moved out now they're quote unquote fur parents. This was not us saying this. This is just what the survey said. Don't get mad at us.
18: Yeah, but, you know, as much as... I'm sorry. As much as I love animals, unless it's an outside eating experience...
0: Don't take him in a restaurant.
18: I'm not a fan of taking your dog inside.
0: Now, again, totally outside the realm if it is a service dog.
14: Yeah, correct. If it's
0: totally
14: a true service
0: dog. Yep, no issue with that at all. Well, thank you so much, Mary. She'll be coming back for news at 7. We're back next hour for birthdays and anniversaries and a chance to win. But first, it's Dustin Lynch on your Z Country Morning Show.

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1: Fox News, I'm Gianna Gelosi. Tech CEOs pounding the table, issuing brake checks on AI.
2: Anthropic CEO Dario Mode made waves this weekend speaking about AI's existential capabilities. Elon Musk posted in response, a simple Dario is right. And then you have OpenAI, Sam Altman. He says, we welcome a federal framework that sets consistent safety requirements for frontier AI. Altman adding this morning that one major issue with the speed of the development is one nation holding too much power over it.
1: Fox's Alexandria Hoff, President Trump went to Ireland revealing plans to remove a 10% tariff on Irish whiskey.
3: Most European goods are under 15% tariffs as a result of a trade deal that the EU and the US struck last year. The carve-out for Irish whiskey highlighting the overall positive nature of this visit, even though the president did make waves by saying he'd like to see Irish reunification.
1: Fox's Madeline Rivera, America's listening to Fox News.
4: Ohio State Highway Patrol troopers are sharing observation of this year's 100 deadliest days of summer, the period between Memorial Day and Labor Day. Good Monday morning, 7:02 and 56 degrees. From the WTUZ Newsroom, I'm Mary Alice. New Philadelphia Post Commander Lieutenant Brian Sponigal says there were six fatal crashes in Tuscarawas County during the period, resulting in seven deaths. Carroll County had two fatal crashes with two people killed. Sponigal adds that there were a couple of common factors, including fatal crashes involving people who were not wearing seatbelts where they would have saved a life.
5: One of the trends that stands out is involving motorcycles, and the motorcycles are not at fault during those crashes.
4: Locally, he says the numbers are about the same now as they were in 2025, although more fatalities occurred earlier in this year. That's a little better than the rest of the state, though. Troopers say the review will help identify trends and continue efforts to make Ohio roads safer. There was a differing in opinion between the mayor and a council member for the city of Eurexville that they're trying to sell through a bid process. They took ownership of 521 East First Street back in March of 2024, and they publicly advertised bids on the vacant parcel recently. One bid came in for $3,000. Mayor Jim Zuckel asked council to hold off on accepting that until the law director has a chance to question the intentions for the property, since the bidder lives in Florida.
6: I ask you not to take action on it, and if nothing else, we bid it again and see if we can get a better price or if we can get Habitat. But to get one bid on the property, $3,000 for a full city lot, I don't think that's in the best interest of the community.
4: Councilwoman Barbara Colvin was not in favor of holding off a vote.
7: Is there a downside to giving it to her now when she put the bid in a long time ago and has been calling and asking about the bid? Why should we put her off all the time just because nobody knows what the heck they want to do? That's not being fair to her for the only person putting the bid in. It was in the paper for up for bid. She bid on it. There you go.
4: Colvin became the single no vote when a motion was made to table the bid acceptance. Back on Friday, Buckeye Career Center students and first responders marked the 25th anniversary of 9/11 by climbing 36 flights of stairs at the school's burned building training facility. Fire and EMS instructor Nick McCoy says that the climb was a way to honor the firefighters and other responders who had died on September 11th, 2001, as well as those who later lost their lives from illnesses and other consequences of their work at Ground Zero. About 25 students, along with police officers from New Philadelphia and Dover, took part, making 36 trips up and down the burn building stairs. Let's look at news here on WTUZ. The Valley forecast on the way after a word from our sponsor, Altman Hospital. Stay up to date on more local news at WTUZ.com. 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
9: Feeling a little more autumnal today with plenty of sunshine, high temperature 71, north winds 5 to 10 miles per hour. Tonight, mainly clear, low temperatures near 50 degrees. Tuesday, mostly sunny and warmer with a high of 81. Wednesday, a mix of sunshine and clouds. There could be a stray shower or thunderstorm as we head towards Wednesday evening. I'm Severe Weather Team 9 meteorologist Jeff Exline.
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0: with Woman here at 99.9 WTUZ. It is the 7 o'clock hour. You know you're going to get a chance to win. And we'll have birthdays and anniversaries. Only a handful of birthdays today that we are celebrating. That's all right. That means if you are celebrating today and your name got submitted in time, you got better odds to win today.
1: Yes, you do. 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
0: An Amish Door Country Classic to start it off. It's Randy Travis and A Better Class of Losers on your Z Country Morning Show, presented by Loudoun Motors Ford. I'm getting

0: Starting off a new work week with some birthdays. 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
1: That is correct. 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
1: 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They get those prizes to keep, and just like someone coming up here in just a moment, they will get two appetizers from the Texas Roadhouse.
0: Nope. 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
2: Roadhouse.
1: Sorry. Thank you for waiting for me, Peter. I appreciate it. They'll get a dozen donuts from Rod's Donuts.
3: Donuts.
1: And they'll get a $10 gift card to Miller's Creamery. Again, please, 5 to 7 days in advance to be eligible to win. And also use the website, not the text line. From the weekend, we had several left over that did not make it in on time. Saturday, Don Zimmerman had a birthday in New Philadelphia. Trey Porter had a birthday over in Pittsburgh. Rick Poland had a birthday in Yorksville. Devin Christman had a birthday, doesn't say where. On Sunday,

0: here in New Philadelphia.
1: Also right here in New Philadelphia, rounding it out today, it's Dean Murphy. Happy 70th birthday. Still looking good. Love your wife. I love that. Happy birthday, Dean.
0: Happy birthday to you three. Kevin, good morning. Welcome back. That's obviously a quick shuffle. Dean Murphy of New Philadelphia is our daily winner. So watch your mailbox there, Dean, or have your lovely wife watch your mailbox. And be listening next Monday, because you could be a weekly winner just like... Celebrating last Friday, Brody Brickles of West Lafayette. So Brody is not only a daily winner from Friday, but also our weekly winner.
1: Stick with us. Coming up, you'll hear from Carly Pierce before your Big C Sports Minute. Zach Topp also on the way. That chance to win with Rods is coming up as well. And we'll round out the hour with anniversaries. 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
1: 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This Wednesday, the Extra Point Show is back from Sammy Sue's Barbecue this time around as we feature both the Dover Crimson Tornadoes and the Strasburg Tigers. Thanks to Altman Health System and the Kime Company. Tune in so you can hear from both the Tornadoes and the Tigers on their season to this point and get some insights ahead. But let's be honest, a lot of the conversation we're going to have with your favorite athletes, it's not going to be football related. You just get to know the players a little bit more outside of the field.
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1: 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Indian Valley plays host to Steubenville, a rematch from last year with two of the best teams in the state. 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
2: Oh, wow. Very cool.
1: Going to be a lot of fun for sure. 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And if you didn't hear your favorite team on our broadcast docket, have no fear. You know where to go. 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
2: Cleveland remains very much in the playoff picture after beating the Minnesota Twins on Sunday 9-2. Cleveland did.
1: And that's the bottom line. Don't forget about old Stone Cold.
2: Sorry.
1: I don't know who to give credit for that win. So.
2: Cleveland took the weekend series. The White Sox have lost five out of their last six games. So Cleveland has come to within a half a game of the AL Central lead. Now, they all firmly are in the final playoff spot. They hold a game lead over the Blue Jays and a two-game lead over the Rangers. It's back to Cleveland tonight for a crucial three-game series against those Chicago White Sox.
1: See how everything works together.
2: It's like a painting. First pitch from the corner, Carnegie in Ontario, is 6:40, and you can listen to all three contests on our sister station, WJER. The Cincinnati Reds avoided being swept by the Milwaukee Brewers, winning on Sunday 4-3.
1: Yay.
2: They were outscored in the first two games 33-9, including a 20-0 embarrassment on Friday. What a miserable stretch scheduling-wise for the Reds, because they're back home, but now they've got to face the Dodgers again for four games. First pitch from the Great American Ballpark is 6:40. Pittsburgh also avoided being swept over the weekend when they beat the Cubs Sunday 4-3.
1: Yar, matey, be worth the win, but at what cost?
2: The Buccos are off tonight. They begin their final homestand of the season. It'll be a 9-game homestand that starts tomorrow night when the Milwaukee Brewers come to the Berg. In college football, the previously top-ranked Ohio State Buckeyes blew a 23-3 lead in the fourth quarter, and were stunned by number four Texas 24-23.
1: Hey, wouldn't be the first time Ohio State's lost a game in the week number two, and then went on to have quite a decent finish.
2: Uh huh. Next up,
1: what do you mean?
2: I agree.
1: Oh my gosh, you're one of those Ohio State fans, aren't you?
2: Nope, I am not. I am truly not.
1: Mm-hmm.
2: Next up for the Buckeyes, that juggernaut from Portage County, the Kent State Golden Flashes. On Saturday, 12 noon at the Shoe for that showdown. The Browns were completely outplayed Sunday against Jacksonville as the Jaguars pounded them 34-10. There's nothing to say. I didn't even look up any numbers. There's nothing to say.
1: Trevor Lawrence looked good. That's no surprise. Browns looked, I mean, with that score, it's just as bad as you'd probably expect them to look.
2: Yeah, it was. We knew they weren't going to, it wasn't going to be good, but wow, I thought maybe they'd sneak one, but no. The AFC North, all the three other teams, all got victories, Baltimore, Cincinnati, and Pittsburgh. And finally, in NASCAR yesterday, Kyle Larson ended a 51-race skid and grabbed the checkered flag at the Enjoy Illinois 300 at the Worldwide Technology Raceway.
1: Clearly winless this year up to that point, and it was only a matter of time he was going to get back to it.
2: Absolutely. Alex Bowman finished second, with Joey Logano taking third. The defending champion, Denny Hamlin, finished all the way down in ninth. And that's a look at Big Z Sports.
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10: Feeling a little more autumnal today with plenty of sunshine, high temperature 71, north winds 5 to 10 miles per hour. Tonight, mainly clear, low temperatures near 50 degrees. Tuesday, mostly sunny and warmer with a high of 81. Wednesday, a mix of sunshine and clouds. There could be a stray shower or thunderstorm as we head towards Wednesday evening. I'm Severe Weather Team 9 meteorologist Jeff Exline.
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12: And a look at your Z Country News. The Tuscarawas County Democratic Central Committee is set to meet to select a new Yorksville Council president. Chair Martha Campbell says with Robert Contrell stepping down to fill the position on the Twin City Water District Board, a meeting will convene on Tuesday, October 6th at 6:30 p.m. to review any applicants. The meeting will be held in council chambers located within the municipal building. The council president term ends on December 31st, 2029. Campbell does note that they are looking for someone who is interested in making the Yorksville community better. Questions can be directed to Campbell by emailing her or calling her. Buckeye Career Center marked the 25th anniversary of 9/11 back on Friday with a tribute that put students, instructors, and local police officers through a firefighter-level challenge. Fire and EMS instructor Nick McCoy says they climbed 36 trips up and down the school's burn building, the equivalent of 110 stories, as a way to honor the first responder sacrifices at the Twin Towers. He says about two dozen students, fire students took part, along with officers from New Philadelphia and Dover. And he says this annual climb is helping those students understand the sacrifices made on 9/11 and keeping that history alive for a generation that was not yet born when those attacks happened. That's a look at headlines. Head over to WTUZ.com for more local news. 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
1: A dozen donuts to Rod's Donuts and Diner to start off your work week.
2: That is correct, and we'll be giving you a keyword here coming up. And let you know what's going. Is it time for the keyword right now?
12: Yes.
1: Yes, Conley. Welcome. Oh, boy. Why don't you go ahead and let everyone know how they can win this morning?
2: Okay. That scares me a little bit. I don't know that. Actually, that is kind of frightful. Yes, it is time for your opportunity to win from Rod's.
1: Follow this finger.
2: That's,
1: hold your hands out like this.
2: No, it's make fists.
1: All right.
2: Text in the word squirrel.
1: Perfect. Squirrel.
2: Text in the word squirrel for your chance to win a dozen of delicious donuts from Rod's. 330-339-9399. 330-339-9399. Text in the word squirrel. And I apologize for having a moment. For your chance to win from Rod's.
1: All I can think of when I hear the word squirrel, though, is the remake of Willy Wonka with Johnny Depp. And oh. I want a squirrel.
12: Oh, yeah. There's that. And then...
2: It's look, Bill.
12: There's Bill.
2: You missed that moment. That was one of the highlights of my career.
1: So there was a recent question or poll or whatever you want to call it. That the question basically, I mean, it gave you different parameters that you could answer this question. But what makes the most aggravating person you work with so grating? You know, where they just get on your nerves so badly.
12: Yeah.
1: A survey of workers has found that people are bothered most by what are deemed pingers. P-I-N-G-E-R-S.
12: Okay.
1: These are the people who might sit even directly across from you in the same office, but insist on chatting with you through a messaging app rather than actually taking time to physically exchange actual words with you, or through email, or through whatever else.
12: Okay.
1: And I don't necessarily think, actually, I take that back. I don't think email necessarily is that big of an issue, because that's a good way to, you know.
12: Yeah, it'd be the little chat boxes.
1: Exactly.
12: That
1: pop,
12: like, think Facebook Messenger, like, on the message, you know, if you're
1: on it. Your messaging app or whatever. Because, you know, email, at least you can get a whole blanket, you know, staying across to multiple people.
12: Right.
1: Yeah, these are the people who just use instant message or stuff like that. 40% of those surveyed say the pingers are far and away the most annoying and irritating people on the job.
12: Oh.
1: And I could definitely see that as being real grating at a certain point. It's like, dude, you're sitting right there.
12: Yeah, it could be. Yeah,
2: well, I would block that person on all messaging apps so they couldn't do that to me.
12: Yeah.
2: I would block any possibility of getting a text from them. Hey, man, I can't. Well, turn around and talk to me and tell me what you want.
1: Now, if you are work in a massive building or something in completely other ends, you know, we're talking tens of thousands of employees
12: messaging
1: or something.
2: But that doesn't sound like what this is.
1: No. Well, no, it's considering both. It's just it was just including even the people who are in the same office. But
12: yeah.
1: I would assume, yeah, if you were in a big plant or something and across the way and you just text them real quick with something, all right, that's
12: fine.
1: I can understand that.
12: Yeah, I mean,
1: but like in a building like this, we are 30 feet from each other at all times.
12: Like Jared's downstairs now, and there's been many times I've forgotten my timesheet, and he'll text me, "Hey, timesheet," instead of coming up and.
1: Trust me, last week I had to run those stairs quite a bit the one morning, and man, that is not fun at a certain point.
12: Yeah,
1: so I can at least see the argument in that too.
12: Yeah, and I could see too, like maybe on the office side of things.
2: Bank chutes.
12: I like that.
2: The tube. Where the tubey thing.
12: I like that. Where would we put that?
2: I don't know. Nick, build something.
12: Yeah.
1: No, I'm thinking of the best path from judging where the... It would actually might end up over there, like where Bill and I are out of.
2: But
12: like
2: no,
12: that.
2: it's got to go up and above so everybody can watch the tube go.
12: like a hamster thing?
2: We need something. We do.
1: We just start sending donuts back and forth to each other or something like that.
12: I like that.
1: So anyway, there's that. Don't be one of those people at work, apparently. What do you have for Squirrel?
2: I'm glad you asked. Hey, this involved the Ohio State game yesterday.
1: Okay.
2: I guess there was an incident. The Perry Township Police Department in Ohio responded...
1: The game was in Austin.
2: Well, according to this, they responded to an unusual call involving a squirrel on Saturday. They had a watch party or something, I guess, at Ohio State University. This is when they were playing Ball State.
1: Oh, okay.
2: So we
1: got
2: ago.
1: You.
2: Mm-hmm. When a squirrel wandered into the stands and became overwhelmed and terrified.
1: Yep. I believe it or not, I witnessed this happen when I was in college.
2: That
1: poor thing was like, I have taken a wrong turn.
12: What just happened? Freddie gave me the wrong directions.
1: This is not my branch. Who are you?
2: This is not my branch. You need to open a new account. The department detailed the call on social media saying, quote, this little guy found himself inside the stadium, was understandably a little scared and overwhelmed. Luckily, some helpful fans spotted him and apparently decided the best way to calm him down was to feed him pretzels.
1: I mean, that probably would work.
12: Yeah.
2: An officer caught the critter in a beer box and released...
1: Beautiful.
2: What's Ohio State? And released him outside of the stadium. The squirrel is fine.
1: Yeah.
12: Well, that's good.
1: If you have ever been to Ohio State's campus, I understand it's in Columbus, it's in the city, all that kind of stuff, but there are so many doggone squirrels everywhere. Because, you know, the center of campus is the Oval, which has a bunch of trees and grass and stuff, and there are a decent amount of trees around campus. There are so many squirrels, and most of them are not afraid of people at all.
2: No, and Ohio State prides themselves on the Oval and all of their green space.
1: Mm-hmm.
2: So yeah, they're not gonna do anything to take that away.
1: I actually had one that was so unafraid. I was walking past, you know, the chain link like that is around like dumpsters for like dorm halls and stuff like that. And I walked by, and I felt something off the top of my backpack go like, thump, real quick, and I turned around and realized that a squirrel had jumped off the top of it, off of my backpack, down to the concrete to run across to the next tree. And
12: nice.
1: I was like, wow.
2: Thank you for being there to help him.
12: Yeah,
1: what would have happened if I would have turned the other way? he's flying through the air, and it's like a movie in slow motion. Yeah. And smacks me in the side of the face.
12: Saying he sat up in that tree waiting for the right... backpack to walk by.
1: Exactly.
12: Yeah.
2: He thought, there's a good fellow that'll help me out.
1: I see something crazy. You see the raccoons that come out at night on campus. Woof. They're eating good, let me tell you that.
2: Are they chubby?
1: Yes. They're not chubby. They are...
2: They're sturdy.
1: He's a raccoon. All right, the last thing we're going to go over here. I don't think my wife is listening this morning, but this is kind of, this is kind of like related to her profession, being an attorney. A New Mexico defense lawyer is in a little bit of trouble. Mm-hmm. Actually, more than a little bit of trouble. They have been fined and held in contempt after filing a court brief which contained fully fake testimony created by ChatGPT.
12: Ah.
1: What? Yeah, that's a big no-no. Attorney Stephen Ahrens used the AI to help summarize records while appealing a murder conviction, but he did not check the results before filing them.
12: Ah.
1: Yeah, well, that was a big mistake there, Ahrens. The brief included testimony from people who never actually existed, false statements attributed to real witnesses, and incorrect descriptions of previous court cases. So, like, 0 for 3 there, buddy. You messed up in a lot of different ways. Ahrens told the New Mexico Supreme Court he did not know AI could just invent facts.
12: Oh, come on.
1: Okay, well, hold on. That is a huge oxymoron in the first place. They invented facts. That's not how that works at all. Justices said lawyers are responsible for checking anything they submit, no matter what tool they use. Duh. Ahrens has been fined $5,000.
12: Not enough.
1: Barred from appearing before the court while disciplinary proceedings continue, and removed from the case, and a new lawyer will now handle his former client's appeal. Now, this is the big thing. He's got fined, or he has been fined, he's been removed from the case, whatever. There are still disciplinary proceedings continuing. I don't think, especially if he hasn't committed a violation before, he'll get disbarred. But there is the potential he gets disbarred, and that's way worse than any other punishment they could give him.
2: That's the ultimate for an attorney. That's the ultimate discipline.
12: And I hate to say it, but maybe they need to just set the example right out the box and say, look, this is what's going to happen if you do this.
1: So the only thing, I totally understand what you're saying. The only thing that I would say is maybe not for him, because you don't want to necessarily have to have a martyr in this, because they're still learning how to use or how AI interacts with like the legal sense and all that kind of stuff. So if you try to disbar one person for this in the early parts, I don't know. But if we're talking like farther down the road, and especially with cases like this.
12: Yeah,
2: I don't know. I'm with Mary.
1: If we're talking about specifically like cases like this, that's the one thing where, I don't know, it might be a little bit too early. They could.
12: Yeah.
1: Because let's face it, if those disciplinary hearings go in a southward direction for him, yeah, that's what they're going to end up doing. They'll take away his ability to practice.
2: They will go so deep into his file. They'll go back to law school with this guy.
12: Yeah, because not to mention, did he work for like a law firm or?
1: He is a defense attorney. Okay,
12: So most likely he works for some type of
1: probably
12: firm.
1: A firm. Yeah.
12: So you're putting that firm on jeopardy too. Mm-hmm. Like, if I heard about this, you know, I wouldn't go to them, and I'd make sure to tell people, did you hear?
2: Public defender, too.
1: It is possible. What really bothers me is, in the story later on, it said that he has been a criminal defense lawyer in New Mexico for over 40 years.
2: Then no.
1: Dude, come on.
2: I'm totally with Mary on this. You're out.
1: Does he just not understand?
12: I was going to say, he's going to play the, well, I didn't realize.
1: Yeah, and I would assume that he's not a public defender. I would assume that he is for a firm, because it also said that he was hired by the defendant's family a family member of the defendant.
12: Yeah.
1: So I don't know. It's we'll probably have more of those coming up. We've already had how many stories about that? Why does it keep ending up in the legal sense that this keeps happening?
2: Well, because
1: I mean, if you're basing your job off of like statutes and previous cases, those are kind of set in stone. Or at least the previous cases are, because like this is what happened in the case. This is what ruling was.
12: What did he type into AI to make it like come up with all this random stuff?
1: Well, if he's been practicing law for over 40 years, we do know that it was definitely in all caps.
12: Yeah.
1: Thank you so much, Mary. She'll be coming back for news at 8. Anniversaries are on the way.
2: AI is what's wrong with comedy flyers.
1: Here's that top.

0: 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Which, by the way, looks like we have three, maybe four, because I have a double submission over here.
1: All right, then we have four, not five.
0: All right, perfect. So
1: you had a double submission.
0: That's all right. WTUZ.com is where you need to go. I guess I'll start it off in... Wait, no, you would be starting it off.
1: Yeah.
0: We know what we're doing here.
1: Zach and Tori Foster of Yorksville celebrating their 7th anniversary today. Zach and Tori, happy lucky 7.
0: Celebrating out of Tippecanoe today, it is Brenton and Amanda Downs celebrating 13 years together today. Brenton and Amanda, hope you have a fantastic anniversary today.
1: Happy 35th anniversary to Lynn and Rick DeMuth of Yorksville. Happy anniversary number 35.
0: And 42 years together today for Susan and Jerry Murphy. Does not say where they're from. I think maybe Dover. Susan and Jerry, happy 42 years. The one note says, love you always, Jerry. And the other says, love you always and always will. Not sure if maybe Susan sent that in, but Jerry and Susan Murphy, 42 years together today. Good stuff.
1: And again, we are about halfway through the month, believe it or not, already. By almost exactly halfway through the month. That'll be tomorrow. Get those anniversaries in anytime in the month of September. Your chance to become our monthly winner.
0: Casey Musgraves is on the way. Mary has news at the top of the hour at 8. Stay tuned. We've got plenty more of your Z Country Morning Show presented by Loudon Motors Ford coming up right after this.
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2: News. I'm Therese Crowley. President Trump returns from his Irish golf and diplomacy trip with a gift of Irish whiskey, tariff-free, dropping the U.S. tariff. But back in the USA, he's got something to do about the price of diesel. It's shot up to $6.23 a gallon, 33 cents from a week ago, says AAA. Calling on Ukraine's President Zelensky to pause strikes on Russian diesel refineries.
3: A lot of the diesel comes, and that's the one where there's a big up. It comes from Russia. And the Russia plants are being hit by Ukraine.
2: But oil supplies also at risk from Houthi rebels hitting a Saudi oil pipeline. In a meeting between Iran's oil neighbors on shipping through the Strait of Hormuz has been called off. Travel Pirates finds domestic vacation demand jumped over 34%. Spots like Las Vegas, D.C. and national parks trumping international travel. 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
4: State troopers are reflecting on this year's 100 deadliest days of summer in Tuscarawas and Carroll counties. Good Monday morning, 8:01 and 55 degrees from the WTUZ Newsroom. I'm Mary Alice. That's the period running from Memorial Day to Labor Day when more drivers are typically out on the roadways. New Philadelphia Post Commander Lieutenant Brian Sponigle says Tuscarawas County recorded 6 fatal crashes during that time, resulting in 7 deaths. Carroll County saw 2 fatal crashes with 2 people killed.
5: It's about the same. I would say we've had more fatalities at a closer time frame because we still have about 4 months left in the year. But we've noticed that they have, I guess, decreased some in how often they're happening.
4: A couple of troubling trends did stand out, including crashes involving motorcycles where the motorcyclists were not at fault.
5: And then another one is people not wearing a seatbelt, and it would have clearly saved their life had they had that seatbelt on.
4: Statewide, he says fatalities appear to be up slightly compared to last year, though not by a large margin. Committee members are hoping to fill an unexpired council president term, and they are seeking interested applicants. Tuscarawas County Democratic Central Committee Chairwoman Martha Campbell says that they will meet on Tuesday, October 6th at 6:30 p.m. inside the Yorksville Municipal Building in council chambers.
6: To select a replacement for president of Yorksville Council due to the resignation of Robert Buck Cottrell.
4: Cottrell is taking a seat on the board of the Twin City Water District. Campbell notes that to qualify, applicants must be registered Democrats residing in the city of Yorksville.
6: If they just show up, it is absolutely fine. I would just like to know ahead of time people that are interested, just so I know if we are going to have people there. I have received a couple of requests already, so we should definitely be able to fill that position that evening.
4: She asked candidates to keep in mind that the term expires on December 31st, 2029. Questions can be directed to Campbell by emailing her at martha.jane.campbell@gmail.com. Buckeye Career Center marked the 25th anniversary of 9/11 back on Friday with a tribute putting students, instructors, and local police through a firefighter-level challenge. Fire and EMS instructor Nick McCoy says that they climbed 36 trips up and down the school's burn building, the equivalent of 110 stories, as a way to honor the first responder sacrifices at the Twin Towers.
7: So just to remember 9/11 and the firefighters that didn't get to come back and all the first responders that didn't come back. And even the ones that did come back and searched through the rubble and lost their life searching through the rubble, either from cancer or from mental illness and suicide.
4: About 2 dozen fire students took part along with officers from New Philadelphia and Dover. Buckeye senior Adam Montz from Carrollton walked the steps in about 25 pounds of firefighter gear. He described the feeling afterwards as amazing.
8: It was pretty tiring, but if you need the mental fortitude to do this. And so basically I kept saying, you got a duty to do this, so I just basically just kept doing it until I basically tired out on like the 25th one. Then I took off most of my gear and continued it.
4: And McCoy adds that the annual climb is helping those students understand the sacrifice made on 9/11 and keeping that history alive for a generation that wasn't yet born when those attacks happened in 2001. Ohio Governor Mike DeWine, Lieutenant Governor Jim Tressel, and Ohio Department of Development Director have announced $14 million in grants to support the creation of workforce housing in 10 counties. In total, $25 million has been allocated for the program, with more than $9 million in grants being awarded through the first round back in March of this year. That's a look at news here on WTUZ. Be sure to go to WTUZ.com or follow us on Facebook to stay up to date on everything happening here in Z Country. From the newsroom, I'm Mary Alice. Now let's check out that Monday and week ahead forecast.
9: Feeling a little more autumnal today with plenty of sunshine, high temperature 71, north winds 5 to 10 miles per hour. Tonight, mainly clear, low temperatures near 50 degrees. Tuesday, mostly sunny and warmer with a high of 81. Wednesday, a mix of sunshine and clouds. There could be a stray shower or thunderstorm as we head towards Wednesday evening. I'm Severe Weather Team 9 meteorologist Jeff Exline.
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1: 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Nick and Conley in the morning is back after this. Yeah.

carry on with Kenny Chesney, and we carry on into the 8 o'clock hour with your Z Country Morning Show. All thanks to our friends at Loudoun Motors Ford. Coming up, we go center stage, telling you about arts and entertainment across our area. And we'll tell you where Big Z Sports is this week to gear you up and get you ready for more high school football action. And plenty more great stuff coming up here in just a little while. Your Amish Door Country Classic, it's the Bellamy Brothers. Probably the longest title you've ever heard. If I said you had a beautiful body, would you hold it against me? Happy Monday, everybody.

0: It's the Bellamy Brothers with an Amish Door country classic as we go center stage and proud to shine the spotlight on the people bringing creativity to life in our community, all presented by the Barnett Realtors. Plenty of great stuff coming up here all throughout our local area. And you know, one of those things we're actually going to be talking more about coming up later on, this week, is a great event that goes on here close to home for us, right at Tuscora Park, because the Quaker Foundation Alumni and Friends Pancake Breakfast is coming up this Saturday. Everybody loves pancakes.
1: I love pancakes.
0: That's all you really need to do to sell Conley on that to get him there.
2: He said pancakes!
0: Yes, he did. And hey, we'll be telling you more about that later on this week. We'll have further details, but all proceeds do benefit the Quaker Foundation, so help out quite a bit when it comes to local education. 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

0: Tucker Wetmore with Brunette, 99.9 WTUC, Big Z Sports Minute. Coming up Wednesday will be the Extra Point Show. Thanks to Altman Health System and the Kime Company. It will be live from Sammy Sue's Barbecue as it features the Dover Crimson Tornadoes and the Strasburg Tigers. 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Boy, oh boy, or we have some incredible matchups coming up here at 99.9 and the Big Z Sports YouTube channel. Indian Valley plays host to Steubenville, a rematch between the Braves and the Big Red with two undefeated teams doing battle in Janaton. That game will also air on the NFHS network all over the state. And Garaway will play host to Girard, another great matchup there on the Big Z Sports YouTube channel. As for the WJER slate, Dover will welcome in Ashland at 100.9 FM, and New Philadelphia has Mansfield Senior at Woody Hayes Quaker Stadium on the Big Z Sports YouTube channel as an audio cast. 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
1: That's right. And all your other high school sports, golf and volleyball, and cross country. 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
1: Cleveland remains very much in the playoff picture after beating the

0: Minnesota Twins on Sunday, 9-2.
1: Sending them back to the land of a thousand lakes. And that's the bottom line, because Stephen Vogt says so?
0: Why not? The Guardians did take the weekend series from Minnesota. The White Sox have lost 5 of their last 6 games, so Cleveland is now just a half a game out of first in the AL Central. They firmly hold the last wild card spot by a game over Toronto and 2 over the Rangers. It's back to the CLE tonight to open a crucial 3-game series against, you guessed it, the Chicago White Sox. First pitch from the corner of Carnegie and Ontario is 6:40 p.m. You can listen to all the action and all 3 games on our sister station, WJER. Cincinnati Reds avoid being swept over the weekend by the Milwaukee Brewers by winning on Sunday 4-3.
1: And for what that's worth, you still lost the series.
0: They were outscored the first 2 games, 33-9, including... Yeah, I know. Even Sam Weitz was like, you're in Cincinnati. They lost 20-0 on Friday night. What a miserable stretch schedule-wise for the Reds. Even if they were one of the strongest teams in the NL.
1: That would hurt.
0: Man, coming off Milwaukee, L.A., Milwaukee, and L.A. again for 4 at home. First pitch for the Great American Ballpark is 6:40 tonight. The Pittsburgh Pirates also avoided being swept by the Chicago Cubs, winning Sunday 4-3. Anything from the Pirate?
1: Yeah, matey, we'd be happy with the win, but we lost the war.
0: The Buccos are off tonight. They begin their final homestand of the season. Hard to believe, but here it is. It's a 9-game homestand, starts tomorrow night against the Brewers. Brewers, by the way, and the Tampa Bay Rays are the 2 teams that have clinched playoff spots. The previously top-ranked Ohio State Buckeyes blew a 23-3 lead in the fourth quarter, stunned by number 4 Texas, 24-23.
1: Yeah, not great.
0: We'll see what happens next, because the next up, the Buckeyes take on the juggernaut of Portage County. Kent State Golden Flash is Saturday afternoon from the Shoe at high noon. The Browns were completely outplayed on Sunday as Jacksonville pounded Cleveland 34-10.
1: They've been demoted to the XFL.
0: Meanwhile, the other 3 AFC North teams, Baltimore, Cincinnati, and Pittsburgh, all won their season openers. Finally, in sports this morning, Kyle Larson ended a 51-race skid by grabbing the checkered flag at the Enjoy Illinois 300 at the Worldwide Technology Raceway. Alex Bowman finished second, with Joey Logano taking third. Defending champion Denny Hamlin finished all the way down in ninth. And that's been a Monday look at Big Z Sports.
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8: Welcome back to your Z Country Morning Show, everybody. Mary has joined us again in studio for a look at the latest news headlines, and we have interesting updates from all around the world, including what might be a new record in terms of a library fine for returning an article rather late. We'll just call it rather late. And yes, this is BTT.
9: Mm.
8: Oh, before tots.
9: Wow.
8: Before
9: tots. We're getting serious. Mm-hmm.
0: That is serious. We're also going to talk about, I wasn't going to do this story, but where is it? I have it here. Oh, there he is. Yeah, we'll do a story about, another story about why you should not be drinking and driving.
8: Well, if you needed another reminder of that, we'll give it to you coming up here in a little bit. News headlines coming up, but first, here's your weather brought to you by Ron's Heating and Cooling.
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11: Feeling a little more autumnal today with plenty of sunshine, high temperature 71, north winds 5 to 10 miles per hour. Tonight, mainly clear, low temperatures near 50 degrees. Tuesday, mostly sunny and warmer with a high of 81. Wednesday, a mix of sunshine and clouds. There could be a stray shower or thunderstorm as we head towards Wednesday evening. I'm Severe Weather Team 9 meteorologist Jeff Exline.
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13: And a look at your Z Country News. Ohio State Highway Patrol troopers are sharing observations for this year's 100 deadliest days of summer, which is the period between Memorial Day and Labor Day. New Philadelphia Post Lieutenant Brian Sponigal says that there were 6 fatal crashes in Tuscarawas County during that period, resulting in 7 deaths. Carroll County had 2 fatal crashes with 2 people killed. Sponigal does note that there were a couple of common factors, including fatal crashes involving people who were not wearing seatbelts where they would have saved a life, and then also motorcycle crashes in which the motorcyclist was not at fault. There was a difference in opinion between the mayor and a council member for a lot that the city of Yorksville is trying to sell through a bid process. They took ownership of 521 East 1st Street in March of 2024 and recently publicly advertised bids on the vacant parcel. One bid came in for $3,000, and Mayor Jim Zuckel asked council to hold off on accepting until the law director has a chance to question the intentions for the property since the bidder lives in Florida. Councilwoman Barbara Colvin, though, was not in favor of holding off, saying that they put it out for bid and she was the lone bidder. Colvin became the single no vote when a motion was made to table that bid acceptance. That's a look at headlines. Head over to WTUZ.com for more local news.
8: Thank you so much, Mary. And we'll start off over in New Hampshire. There was a man who was able to avoid a fine, thankfully, as he returned a magazine that was, we'll say, a little bit overdue to the library. I found it interesting that it was a magazine that was overdue. You don't often hear about that because I think most people, when they go to the library, if they're checking out a magazine, it's while they sit there, they thumb through it or flip through it, and then they put it back in the rack and move on.
0: Magazines aren't often checked out.
9: Well, remember, this was before Tots, so...
8: Quite a bit before, actually, because the man would only provide his first name, which was John, and claims to have no idea how the issue of the Century Illustrated Monthly ended up in his home. But he does know that it has been there for decades. Well, how long was the actual overdue period?
9: For a century?
8: 132 years overdue, to be exact. Now, fortunately for John, the Concord Public Library had just launched a one-year freeze on fines. So the fine that for the magazine that was 48,220 days overdue, which was ultimately waived, was $12,055.
0: That's a lot of nickels.
8: Yeah. Oh.
9: That's like a museum piece.
8: I know. I have no idea how they could track it that far ago, because they had to probably go back, clearly had to go back to like paper ledgers and stuff.
9: Like the tombs of the library.
8: Which then would eventually have rolled over.
0: Catacombs, I believe is the word you want, Mary.
8: Which would have then have eventually rolled over into their digital system, but 132 years overdue. That's incredible. It's also more incredible that said magazine was actually in decent enough shape. I mean, you could tell that the binding's been taped together, and that certainly doesn't look like a magazine you expect from now.
9: Well, used magazine. I wonder what it was, Century Illustrated. I wonder what it was about.
0: It was the first Sports Illustrated swimsuit issue.
8: I can tell you it was published in September of 1894.
9: Wow.
0: Oh, boy.
8: That's incredible. Yeah, 132 years old.
9: Yeah, because I just like wonder when it went out of circulation or did it change names
8: I have no idea. I'm sure it did.
9: Yeah.
8: I'm sure it went through various different things. Let's see. Century, it was Illustrated Monthly, started in 1881. It was the successor of Scribner's Monthly magazine.
9: Okay.
8: Which I still have no idea. I don't read magazines, so that told me nothing. That's great.
9: Yeah.
8: That's wild. What was it like reading that when it first came off the presses, Conley?
0: Well, it was
8: a simpler time.
0: It was a much simpler time of lanterns and hopes and dreams, and then here we are.
8: Horse-drawn carriage.
9: Yeah. Candlelight.
8: Yeah. No optional indoor plumbing.
0: And your dog went to every meal, because it could.
8: You have to tune in all morning for things to make sense.
0: For stuff to make sense.
8: Hey, I know what you need over there.
0: Yes, sir.
14: Bad boys, what you want, what you want, what you gonna do?
0: I made a last-minute change in stories, but I still needed that.
8: Good.
0: I still needed that. Dateline, Wisconsin. A woman is facing charges after police says she stole an ambulance while she was completely naked.
8: Where was this from?
0: Wisconsin.
8: Oh, interesting. Must have had some tainted cheese.
9: She was trying to get to the guy who took the fire truck.
0: She was trying to get to a Packers game. According to the criminal complaint, 36-year-old Emily Fair made several strange radio transmissions on the ambulance's dispatch channel around 1 in the morning.
9: I bet.
0: Including asking if anyone had any food. Officers first spotted her near a technical college where she reportedly asked, "Are you following me or am I following you?" before she drove off again.
8: Oh, okay.
0: They finally caught up with her in Pleasant Prairie and found her sitting in the driver's seat with no clothes on, telling them her dress was in the back seat, and then claimed she was a firefighter.
8: Wrong.
0: Her bond was set at $200.
8: I wonder if she was going through the premise of you can't arrest a naked woman.
0: Oh, you can.
8: Yeah. No. They will. They know how.
9: Like,
8: they
9: I'm a firefighter. It. We're on the same side.
0: We're on the same team, Batman.
9: I'm in an ambulance, but I'm a firefighter.
0: No, we're not, nudie lady. We're not on the same team.
8: We're canceling fires in 2026.
9: At least she had her dress with her.
0: Yeah, but you know that what Mary finds the bright spot. The dress was in the back.
8: Ma'am, step out of the car. And actually, first, can you please put that? Because clearly you figured out a way probably to take it off while in the driver's seat. So could you please put that back on?
9: What was why she stopped to try and get directions to the food place through dispatch that she took off? Yeah.
8: Or
0: am I following you or are you following me? That's the best part of that story for me.
8: You know the cops responding to that too are like, What?
0: And the one guy goes, "I'm 10 days from retirement."
9: Right?
0: And here I am.
9: It's probably like 10 hours.
8: What town in Wisconsin did it say? What town?
0: Yeah, Pleasant Prairie.
8: You know that's a town of like 1,200 people, and it's so quiet, and like they never deal with that much stuff, and it's just like, how do you respond to something like that?
0: Yeah, that stuff is normally saved for Kenosha.
8: Wow. You really? It's not a Wisconsin reference I was expecting. I was trying to look up if they had like their population and stuff like that.
9: Mm-hmm.
0: Salute.
8: It's a village, if that helps at
9: okay,
8: all. That shouldn't be
9: does.
8: Surprising. Oh, 21, about 21 and a quarter thousand. So 21,250, roughly.
9: Okay.
8: It is as far southeast as you can possibly get in Wisconsin, just above Illinois. It is Kenosha County. Funny enough, it is in Kenosha County.
9: He knows geography.
0: I know stuff.
8: Of all, I wonder how many counties are in Wisconsin. How many counties in Wisconsin do you know other than Kenosha?
0: I don't know everything.
8: Okay, I'm just wondering.
0: I know stuff.
8: All right. Well, hey, you say you know stuff, and let's test that out, because it's time for Fact or Fiction to start
9: all
8: off the
9: world. Right.
0: How many of these do you know, Mr. Teacher?
8: One. Literally only one, okay. As I had to read through those really quick. I do not like pre-read these before time. I will save the one that I knew for last. Mary and Conley have a 50-50 shot to get these right.
0: We have our buzzers.
8: Yeah, very simple. Well, there's no reward for buzzing in first.
9: Is this Family Feud?
8: I don't know. Fact or fiction, 50-50 shot, and it's just true or false, basically. Fact or fiction, the first safety pin was invented to pay off a debt. Fact or fiction?
9: Safety pin.
8: Yep.
9: Fact.
8: You're going to go fact.
0: I'll say fact as well.
8: You are both going to say fact, and you are both...
9: Oh.
8: Correct. Oh, that was really quiet.
9: That
8: sorry.
9: Man.
8: Let's try that again. You are both correct, in case nobody heard that at home. Walter Hunt invented it in 1849 and actually sold the patent for $400, which paid off a outstanding debt that he had. So technically, it was first made to pay off a debt.
9: Maybe that was the article in the magazine.
8: I wonder if Mr. Hunt, after that happened, was just like, after seeing what happened with the safety pin, went, I've made a mistake.
9: It's the next big currency.
8: Safety pins. Those little tiny annoying ones that if you get like a dress shirt or something pin things together and you forget about them until you go to try to put it on and then it's just a pain.
0: Once they come off, they're never seen again.
8: Well, yeah, but I mean like if you go to try to put it on, they go like across the room.
9: Yeah, they're with the sock.
8: Yeah, the sock was eaten by the dryer. The next one, fact or fiction, rubber was first used to erase pencil marks. Fact or fiction?
9: Fact.
8: Conley has an advantage on this question, potentially, because he's from around the rubber capital of the world.
9: I thought you were going to say he was there when rubber was invented.
8: Well, maybe he was.
0: He's going to ask me that when we
8: I don't have a year or anything on this. Again, I'll ask the question again. Rubber was first used to erase pencil marks. You said fact?
9: Sure.
8: I couldn't remember, honestly, if you did or not.
0: Fact.
8: You're both going to say fact. And you are perfect 2 for 2 so far. Yeah. The word rubber comes from its original use for rubbing out pencil marks.
9: Huh.
8: Which actually makes sense, too, if you get one of those like pink erasers.
9: Mm-hmm.
8: It just feels like straight-up rubber. And heck, it might be mostly rubber, for all
0: not
8: I know.
0: Not anymore.
8: Do they not make it? I don't know
0: it's
8: what they make it out of.
0: It's more synthetic now, those erasers.
9: Yeah.
8: Isn't rubber technically a synthetic, though? I mean, it comes from the rubber tree plant, but...
0: There's less rubber product in those now than they were before.
8: Yeah, well, otherwise you're doing a burnout every time you're trying to erase something from your paper.
9: Starting to smoke.
8: Yeah. What's that smell? It smells like the drag strip in here. I don't understand.
0: It just smells like Fabian. I don't know.
8: And the last one, fact or fiction. This is the one that I knew. Your blood is blue before it touches oxygen. Fact or fiction.
0: That is a fact.
8: Funny enough, you both are incorrect. It is not actually a fact, as most people think. Blood is always red. Veins appear blue due to how light penetrates the skin and gives off that hue. That's just one of those trick questions.
0: You
8: ones.
0: Liked doing that, didn't you?
8: Yes, I did.
9: I did.
0: You could tell.
9: That's okay. We got two of them, right?
0: He climbed up on his little porta potty there and just hit that button as soon as he could.
8: The thing is with that, too, it's because it's almost on the same vein, which... No pun intended with vein.
9: Har har.
8: It's the argument. It's been an argument before. Yeah. I get from people when they say, like, when you go to the grocery store and buy some type of red meat, like a steak, and if you don't fully cook it, so to speak, and what comes out? Well, that's all the blood coming out. No, it is not.
9: Yeah. Yeah.
8: The protein breaking down when it touches oxygen.
9: Yeah.
8: Hemoglobin. Or not hemoglobin. I forget what the protein actually is, but it's not blood. If you were eating a bloody steak, you'd be sick.
9: Yeah.
8: Yeah. Anyway.
0: Okay.
8: Sorry. There's your There's your egg fact, I guess, for the day. But now you know, and you can use that for your trivia.
9: Yeah, which makes sense because they're called red blood cells and not blue blood cells.
0: But people are
8: if you have blue blood cells, you have an entirely different issue
0: people
8: going on.
0: Are called blue blood. People are called blue bloods.
9: Yeah. So
8: that's the quote-unquote elite. Or isn't that also a name for, like, police officers, right?
0: Yes.
8: Like high-ranking or, like, long-tenured or something like that?
0: Usually just a tight-knit police force. Your smaller community. Yeah.
8: Well,
9: unless it's
0: green blood,
9: then
0: green blood, that's Vulcan.
8: Oh, I was thinking it was the Grinch.
0: We are not the same, Nick.
8: Well, thank you so much, Mary. She'll be coming back for news at 9. Well, are you okay over there?
0: Yes.
8: Kit Moore is on the way here in just a little while. But first, Luke Bryan, Country and She Knows It. It's your Z Country Morning Show, and it's presented by Loudoun Motors Ford.

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0: Learning as I go, it's Kit Moore. Coming up on the other side of the break, you'll hear the latest from Nico Moon, Billy Currington after that. As we head on towards the 9 o'clock hour, as promised, we'll have a guest here in studio. I don't know what else we could say in terms of you kind of gave... I don't think you gave it away, but you had a hint earlier on. I can't think of another one.
1: I don't know. I don't know.
0: Other than, like, there's, like, Tim McGraw sang a song about having a date there. Chris Ledoux sang about how magical of a place it is to go. Well, you'll figure it out when we start off the 9 o'clock hour.
1: Hey, funnel cakes.
0: There you go. That'll help. Coming up this week, Thursday, September 17th, to be specific, 9 to 9 at WTUZ.com. The fall online auction will be here. A ton of incredible different options that you have to score some great deals. You could get yourself some appliances from Conley's friends at Weaver Appliance. You could even get tickets to the Performing Arts Center at Kent State University Tuscarawas or the Amish Country Theater as well. How about some big dollar gift certificates to TMK Valley Propane? Hey, the weather's going to start shifting. You're going to have to heat your house one way or another, and you know how vital that propane can be. So all of those are some of the options. There are so many more outside of that as well, and gift cards from all over the place, including places like Sugar Valley Meats, Saltwell Western Store, Werther Woodworking, and so many more outside of that.
1: And if you're one of those people that do Christmas shopping early, what a great opportunity with all these gift cards available. You can really get a lot of your early Christmas shopping done here in September.
0: And what's so cool, too, is when these items are posted on the online auction website, they are posted at 50% of their face value. 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
1: Exactly. So you definitely want to, that's coming up this Thursday, 9A to 9P, be ready to go.
0: 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Looking ahead to the 9 o'clock hour, as promised, we will have that guest in studio. Conley's going to tell you about his friends at Weaver Appliance, and we'll start looking to put a bow on everything on what's been a very fast-paced moving Monday.
1: It has. I'm doing my bow tie thing.
0: Oh, I thought you were just trying to pop your collar to look cool or something.
1: No, that's about 40 years back.
0: Yeah, pretty glad. Even further. Yeah. Might be further than that, my friend.
1: Well, the mid-80s.
0: Oh, I thought it was 70s for some reason.
1: No, we didn't. We had the bell-bottoms in the 70s.
0: Oh, boy, and so many bad hair choices. It's your Z-Country Morning Show, brought to you by Loudon Motors Ford.
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2: I'm Gianna Gelosi. President Trump back home after a weekend trip to Ireland. The president causing a stir after his comments on unifying the Irish nation.
3: Such sensitive territory that U.S. presidents have traditionally avoided taking a side on it. And most U.K. leadership on this issue, especially the unionist parties, they really oppose this idea that they see it as giving up territory.
2: That's Fox's Alexandria Hov. Diesel hits a new record high this morning, $6.23 per gallon. President Trump is urging Ukraine's president to stop attacking diesel fuel facilities in the war with Russia.
4: This isn't done by the Middle East. This is done by what's happening with Russia and Ukraine. There are plenty of other targets. Don't hit diesel fuel because that's hurting the world.
2: Oil up another 2%+ today. AAA says the national average for a gallon of regular is $4.31 per gallon. 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
5: State troopers are reflecting on this year's 100 deadliest days of summer in Tuscarawas and Carroll counties. Good Monday morning, 9:01 and 59 degrees from the WTUZ newsroom. I'm Mary Alice. This is the period running from Memorial Day to Labor Day when more drivers are typically on the road. New Philadelphia Post Commander Lieutenant Brian Sponigal says that Tuscarawas County recorded 6 fatal crashes during that time, resulting in 7 deaths. Carroll County saw 2 fatal crashes where 2 people were killed.
6: It's about the same. I would say we've had more fatalities at a closer time frame because we still have about 4 months left in the year. But we've noticed that they have, I guess, decreased some in how often they're happening.
5: He does note that there were a couple of common factors, including fatal crashes involving people who were not wearing seatbelts, where they would have saved a life.
6: One of the trends that stands out is involving motorcycles, and the motorcycles are not at fault during those crashes.
5: Meanwhile, statewide, he says fatalities appear to be up slightly compared to last year, though not by a large margin. Eurexville Council majority decided to hold off on approving a bid for a vacant lot. Thursday evening's discussion centered around a single bid placed on 521 East 1st Street. Mayor Jim Zuckel recommended for council to table the resolution for follow-up with the bidder who lives out of state.
7: It was publicly advertised and we only received one bid. In my opinion, one bid is not a very good basis to judge the sale of that property. $3,000 for a full city lot in a city with water and sewer and to someone that lives in Florida. I don't know if it's fair to ask, but I'd like to know what she's going to do with that.
5: Councilwoman Barbara Colvin had a differing opinion.
8: And the lady bid on it and she won. So give her lot. She was the only one to bid on it. That's not fair not to give it to her. I mean, what precedents are you setting when you put another lot up for sale? And I bid on it, and you say, no, I want 3 people. That's not being fair to the bids at all.
5: A motion was made to hold off on accepting the bid, with Colvin being the lone no vote. Committee members are hoping to fill an unexpired council president term, and they are seeking interested applicants. Chair Martha Campbell of the Tuscarawas County Democratic Central Committee says that with Robert Buck Cottrell stepping down to fill a position on the Twin City Water District Board, a meeting will convene on Tuesday, October 6th to review any applicants.
9: Any registered Democrat in Eurexville that is interested in serving that position, if they would let me know ahead of time that they're interested, but we encourage them to attend that meeting, we will be asking some questions of them and then be able to hopefully select someone that evening.
5: The 6:30 p.m. meeting will be held in council chambers located within the municipal building. The council president term ends on December 31st, 2029. Campbell does note that they are looking for someone who is interested in helping to make the community better.
9: Somebody who understands, you know, what it means to be a public official, where you are going to have to answer questions and you are going to be questioned about things that are going on in the community.
5: Anyone with questions can be directed to Campbell by emailing her at martha.jane.campbell@gmail.com. Local governments located within 20 miles of a major economic development project were eligible to apply for funding to expand housing-related infrastructure, strengthen public safety and community services, or provide capital to support new housing developments. And recently, Governor Mike DeWine, Lieutenant Governor Jim Tressel, and Ohio Department of Development Director Lindy Mihalik announced $14 million in grants to support the creation of workforce housing in 10 counties. The funding is coming from the second round of the Residential Economic Development District program, which is providing up to $15 million in grants this fiscal year to help communities expand housing opportunities, again, closer to major economic development projects. That's all for news here on WTUZ. Don't forget to follow us on Facebook to stay up to date on more local news and everything happening here in Z Country. From the newsroom, I'm Mary Alice. Let's check in with Severe Weather Team 9.
10: Feeling a little more autumnal today with plenty of sunshine, high temperature 71, north winds 5 to 10 miles per hour. Tonight, mainly clear, low temperatures near 50 degrees. Tuesday, mostly sunny and warmer with a high of 81. Wednesday, a mix of sunshine and clouds. There could be a stray shower or thunderstorm as we head towards Wednesday evening. I'm Severe Weather Team 9 meteorologist Jeff Exline.
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1: 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Nick and Conley in the morning is back after this. Just like fine wine, these songs get better with age. Country Classics, brought to you by the Amish Door Village.

0: Johnny Cash with an Amish Door country classic, Ghost Riders in the Sky, starting off the 9 o'clock hour on this Monday morning. And Conley, it's hard to believe that we are just a week away from the official start of the Tuscarawas County Fair.
1: I know. We first touched on it a few weeks ago, and everybody's like, well, yeah, that's at the end of September. Well, it's actually the third week of September, and that is next week. So it is here. We are very fortunate this morning to have a gentleman who admittedly here a few minutes ago says he lives at the fairground the week before, the week of, and the week after. He is the Fair Board President for 2026. Welcome to the studio, everybody. Josh Reniker, thank you so much for coming in, sir.
2: Yep, thank you for having
1: me. Appreciate you being here. And we know there's a little bit of changes this year as to what's going on charge-wise with the grandstand during the week. The fair is always a great time. 176, am I right with that number, for the number of year?
2: Yes.
1: Okay, all right.
0: 176th fair coming up September 21st through the 27th. What Conley was alluding to there, Monday through Thursday, when it comes to the general admission getting in there, the grandstand events for Monday through Thursday are included in your admission.
2: Yes, yeah, Monday through Thursday are included.
0: Now, with some of those events that are coming up during those times, what are going to be, or what is going on, I guess you should say, during those specific days?
2: Yeah, so Monday we have motocross. You know, that's a big thing. A lot of kids in the community participate in that. And then Tuesday we'll have Bandorama. Wednesday we brought back the rodeo this mm-hmm. year, so it'll be back. And then Thursday we have trucks and treats, all the heavy equipment stuff set up down on the track in front of the grandstands. Kids get to come down and touch everything and play on all the equipment and everything.
0: Well, if you've got a little one at home, and I can tell you on pretty good authority that the truck event, it's a hit, according to my three-year-old. So just so you know,
2: yeah.
0: it's working out perfectly.
2: No, that's good.
0: And how synonymous to, you know, bringing back the rodeo again. You know, you think county fairs, you think rodeos.
2: Yes. It's a big thing. A lot of people like the rodeo. They really enjoy it. We've been doing it every other year to keep people interested, and it seems to be doing a good thing. We have a very good people bring in the rodeo. They do a great show. They put a great show on for everyone.
1: That's so important. I love the fact that there's things during the week that involve the youngsters, because they're mm-hmm. all youngsters to me, and in the community, and as well as the 4-H kids doing their thing all week long. It just makes it so community-driven, and it brings the families out all week long. I just think that's a fantastic advantage of a county fair.
2: Yeah, we try to – there should be there something there for everybody to enjoy. And if you like the gardening, if you like the equipment, if you like the livestock, if you like coming just to eat fair food, it's all there.
1: Fair food.
0: I was going to say, we know why Conley.
1: Fair food.
0: Another part of this, too, that's so huge, and you guys, you know, year in and year out, Tuscarawas County continues to just – set a standard or set a different type of standard when it comes to that support for the 4-H'ers, too, when it comes to, you know, the livestock auction, whether that's the small animal or a large animal or the dairy product sale. I mean, you guys, it's almost amazing every year to see those numbers that come in.
2: Yeah, it's really a huge thing to see what support comes out from the community for the kids in 4-H. You know, every year it continues to grow, and we can't be more thankful for that.
0: Yeah, I mean, yeah, a lot of it has to do, you know, why you get such great support is, you know, what the time that's put in by you guys and all the volunteers and stuff that goes in there. Because, you know, we'll talk to various different fair board members about, you know, all the hard work you guys put in. But sometimes, I mean, it doesn't get overshadowed, but I don't think people realize just how many volunteers dedicate their time to make this happen.
2: Yeah, I mean, if it wasn't for the volunteers, the fair would not happen. Mm-hmm. It would not happen. Everybody says, oh, the fair is going to happen no matter what. It will, but if it wasn't for the volunteers,
0: it
2: would
0: be like
2: normal. No. I mean, it goes on and on. The businesses in the area, the support, it's a huge, huge thing, and you can't be thanked enough.
1: And they're all out there working hard this week, everybody, getting ready for the fair, which opens next Monday or Tuesday?
2: Monday.
1: Monday, that's what I thought, because I'll be out there Monday afternoon chatting with some people, and I think I'm out there 4 to 6, I think.
0: So that sounds about right.
1: Something like that, Monday afternoon. Then Nick and I will be together next Thursday from 10 to noon or something.
0: 11 to something like that.
1: Something like that. We'll be out there again. So we'll be out there twice, plus we have the WTUZ-WJER, what do we call it, shed?
0: Cottage with the TUZ cottage and the JER building.
1: It's a neat little building. It's beautiful. It's right there as you come in. You can't miss it. Please, folks, come out. This is your county fair. It's an absolutely great time. And Josh and his people have worked really hard bringing you yet another fantastic edition. So starts on Monday, and definitely come out and support.
0: And something I definitely want to discuss, too, you know, we mentioned Monday through Thursday with those grandstand events being included in general admission. Friday, Saturday, and Sunday, those are different from that in terms of what we've seen before, you know, with ticketing through the pack, and they're at the box office, too.
2: Yeah, so Friday night, we're having the OSTPA truck and tractor pulls, same as on Saturday night.
0: Mm-hmm.
2: And then Sunday night is the demolition derby. Tickets for those who get in are $14.
0: Yeah, so and you can get those, again, ahead of time through the PAX website, or you can get them, I think, right before the event starts, right beside the grandstand,
2: yes.
0: Too.
2: Yeah, you can buy them right there as you come in.
0: Well, stop on down and enjoy a fantastic time. There's a reason the Tuscarawas County Fair has been going on as long as it has, and there's a reason that those new incredible numbers get set, it seems, every single year with the livestock auction sales. Josh, we appreciate you and all your volunteers, all the work that's being put in to make this

0: throughout the rest of this week as well that you can win and head on out there. Josh, thank you so much. We'll let you get back over there because I know there's a ton of work going on right now.
1: We'll get back to our next morning show meeting because it's been working so well.
0: Stick around with us. Grayland James, Old Dominion, then it's Kevin Powers and Shavuzi on your Z Country Morning Show.
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9: Feeling a little more autumnal today with plenty of sunshine, high temperature 71, north winds 5 to 10 miles per hour. Tonight, mainly clear, low temperatures near 50 degrees. Tuesday, mostly sunny and warmer with a high of 81. Wednesday, a mix of sunshine and clouds. There could be a stray shower or thunderstorm as we head towards Wednesday evening. I'm Severe Weather Team 9 meteorologist Jeff Exline.
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0: Kevin Powers and Shibuzi with Move On, 99.9 WTUZ. We don't want you to move on from the Z Country Morning Show because we've still got plenty more coming up on the other side of the break. Dina Carter with a classic country hit. Morgan Wallen after that. Then it's Chase Matthew. Before we'll actually be wrapped up for the day, this has been a Monday that has flown by. And a huge thanks to Josh Reniker, the Tuscarawas County Agricultural Society Fair Board member, for stopping in here and telling us about the fair coming up next week. We'll be telling you plenty more coming up all through the next few days.
1: Absolutely. 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

0: Chase Matthew with Darlin, 99.9 WTUC. Ian Munsick on the way. Cody Jinks after that. And when we hit the end of that, that's when we'll be wrapping everything up for the day. But before, well, I guess we're technically wrapping it up now, but you get the picture. Hey, if you are in the mood to take a short little drive on what is supposed to be an absolutely gorgeous afternoon, we strongly advise that you go and see our friends at Walnut Creek Cheese and Market. I'm thinking cheese, long drive. Well, no, one, not just cheese, and two, no, not just long drive. It's on the beautiful route out there towards the Sugar Creek area on State Route 39. And I got to tell you, man, it is a fantastic place to go for a little bit of something for everybody.
1: Absolutely. Whether you're looking for home goods, you're looking for fresh cut deli meats, or you're looking for hand dipped ice cream, they've got the Market Cafe where you can actually sit down and grab a bite to eat while you're doing your shopping before or after your shopping. It's just a very, very cool place. You get lost in there for a little while if you ain't careful.
0: Well, you know, trying to convince the kids to get in the car and go there might be a difficult thing to do, right? Because it's like you're going grocery shopping or looking for something like that, whether it's deli meats, cheeses, homemade jams and sauces is the words I was looking for. But on top of that, they have hand-dipped ice cream, which you can, you know, bait your kids into going. And on top of that, we have mentioned they have an extensive, you know, market area with bulk foods and, you know, candles and different decorative items. They've also got a decent amount of toys that your kids could enjoy, too, when they go there.
1: There's just a little bit of everything for everybody. Believe me, I stopped in. I was absolutely mesmerized. Could have stayed a couple hours if I didn't have other things going on. So, but definitely check it out. It is a place to go for the whole family.
0: Would be a perfect day to hit the road and try that out. Walnut Creek Cheese and Market, where food is an experience. That'll do it for this morning's Z Country Morning Show. Tomorrow we're back 6 to 10, all thanks to our friends at Loudoun Motors Ford. We've got a chance to win tomorrow with a $10 gift card to the Daily Grind and more general admission passes to give away to the Tuscarawas County Fair coming up next week. Until we talk with you tomorrow, we hope you have a great day. Do something today to be a good human.
1: Hug your kids.
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12: Feeling a little more autumnal today with plenty of sunshine, high temperature 71, north winds 5 to 10 miles per hour. Tonight, mainly clear, low temperatures near 50 degrees. Tuesday, mostly sunny and warmer with a high of 81. Wednesday, a mix of sunshine and clouds. There could be a stray shower or thunderstorm as we head towards Wednesday evening. I'm Severe Weather Team 9 meteorologist Jeff Exline.
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3: News. I'm Therese Crowley. President Trump back from his Irish golf and diplomacy trip this Monday morning, with the price of diesel up to $6.23 a gallon, 33 cents higher than a week ago, says AAA. The president calling on Ukraine's President Zelensky to stop hitting Russian diesel oil refineries.
4: Diesel is being driven up by the fact that it's having a hard time coming out of Russia. And that's the case that hurts the world. We got to stop.
3: Saying there are plenty of other targets, but Russian President Putin sending a chilling message of his own, hitting a train in Ukraine right ahead of one carrying former CIA director David Petraeus and former UK Prime Minister Boris Johnson. President Trump counters the AI doomers, saying, "I'm not downplaying, but it's going to be more good than bad." As four AI leaders informally agree we should pace the frontier, America's listening to Fox News.
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0: Here's George Jones on Z Country. Well, coming up just before 5 o'clock this afternoon, WTUZ and the First National Bank of Denison will be recognizing our area veterans and our current military members. 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
2: Feeling a little more autumnal today with plenty of sunshine, high temperature 71, north winds 5 to 10 miles per hour. Tonight, mainly clear, low temperatures near 50 degrees. Tuesday, mostly sunny and warmer with a high of 81. Wednesday, a mix of sunshine and clouds. There could be a stray shower or thunderstorm as we head towards Wednesday evening. I'm Severe Weather Team 9 meteorologist Jeff Exline.
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He's a ranch hand in a pinch, man. 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

0: You know, it's amazing what kids can do, even when they're very, very young. There was a young mom. She was at home with her three-year-old, and the mom suffered a seizure. And the only person home was her three-year-old daughter. Well, the three-year-old kept her composure and ended up video calling her grandparents, who were 700 miles away. Think about that. She knew how to video call her grandparents. So she did that, and then the grandparents were able to contact the authorities. So the little girl stayed by her mom and comforted her, told her everything would be okay. She followed instructions from her grandparents and the dispatcher. Then when the paramedics arrived, the little three-year-old went to the door and called out to guide into the correct apartment, and they were able to come and help the mom. I mean, that's amazing. That little girl really kept her composure. Pretty amazing. Anyway, coming up in just a few minutes, we're going to hear from Garth Brooks on 99.9 WTUZ.
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0: It's Miranda Lambert along with Chris Stapleton on Z Country. Well, this next story, just kind of have to shake your head. Police were called in Oklahoma because there was a report that there were some young children that were home alone without any supervision. The kids were 8 years old, 5 years old, and 1 year old. So police got there and they found the parents had left the kids to go play pickleball. And apparently this isn't the first time they've left their kids unsupervised. So, yeah, you can imagine they're facing some definite reprimand at this point. Coming up, we'll check the forecast and come back with Mitchell Tenpenny on WTUZ.
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7: Feeling a little more autumnal today with plenty of sunshine, high temperature 71, north winds 5 to 10 miles per hour. Tonight, mainly clear, low temperatures near 50 degrees. Tuesday, mostly sunny and warmer with a high of 81. Wednesday, a mix of sunshine and clouds. There could be a stray shower or thunderstorm as we head towards Wednesday evening. I'm Severe Weather Team 9 meteorologist Jeff Exline.
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4: News, I'm Gianna Gelosi. After years of explosive growth, the four biggest AI companies now say they want to pump the brakes and put safety first.
5: White House tech advisor David Sacks is saying to companies, well, start by managing your products. He wrote on X, I don't see what you see in the lab. If the unreleased models are scary enough that you think you should slow down, I support your decision to be responsible, but stop pretending you need someone else's permission.
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6: They are attacking Saudi Arabia, Saudi infrastructure, Saudi oil pipelines, Saudi shipping, and they are gaining territory all along this key strait. If they get that, it could be a real logjam. So far, Yemen forces, the government forces, have been unable to dislodge these Houthi fighters.
4: That is Fox's Steve Harrigan. Now, diesel hit a record high this morning of $6.23 per gallon. 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

0: We've got some great music on the way, including George Strait and Corey Kent. 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
1: I ain't moving to L.A. I wouldn't steal you from the coast. When I'm in town, I'm at your place.

0: is every weekday morning. They're here 6 till 10, Monday through Friday, so never miss a morning with Nick and Conley right here on 99.9 WTUZ. We're coming up. We'll check the forecast, and then we'll hear from Parker McCollum on Z Country.
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7: Feeling a little more autumnal today with plenty of sunshine, high temperature 71, north winds 5 to 10 miles per hour. Tonight, mainly clear, low temperatures near 50 degrees. Tuesday, mostly sunny and warmer with a high of 81. Wednesday, a mix of sunshine and clouds. There could be a stray shower or thunderstorm as we head towards Wednesday evening. I'm Severe Weather Team 9 meteorologist Jeff Exline.
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0: There's American Blonde on WTUZ. Well, there's so much going on in our area, and if maybe you are working on a fundraiser, maybe a community event, or a church gathering, or a garage sale, you'd probably like to let people know about it. 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So if you don't pay for advertising, then you can definitely let us know. 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Give us about 2 weeks. That way we can make sure we get it on What's Happening. What's Happening is brought to you by Dover Philly Heating and Cooling, your independent train comfort specialist, 330-343-5511. It's hard to stop a train. Coming up, we're going to hear from Dolly Parton and Coat of Many Colors on Z Country.
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Joseph Warren, then she said, perhaps this coat will bring you good luck and happiness.

0: That's Dylan Scott on WTUZ. There are some very ingenious college students in Indiana, and they have been working on something to help people who have vision issues so that they don't have to rely on a seeing eye dog or a cane. What they have done is they have designed a hat that will alert the wearer through vibrations and other feedback if there's objects in the way. Now, originally, they started to develop a pair of high-tech glasses, but they got some feedback from some testers who said they'd really like to see it as a baseball cap instead. So it has a self-contained device that can work anywhere without Wi-Fi or software updates, and the battery lasts about 12 hours. So pretty cool. So it's going to be interesting to see where this goes and if we start to see it more and more. Just a very, very ingenious thing. We got the weather forecast and Aaron Goodman on the way on WTUZ.
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14: Feeling a little more autumnal today with plenty of sunshine, high temperature 71, north winds 5 to 10 miles per hour. Tonight, mainly clear, low temperatures near 50 degrees. Tuesday, mostly sunny and warmer with a high of 81. Wednesday, a mix of sunshine and clouds. There could be a stray shower or thunderstorm as we head towards Wednesday evening. I'm Severe Weather Team 9 meteorologist Jeff Exline. You hear it first.
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5: News. I'm Therese Crowley. Now in future worries, Vice President Vance addressing AI doomers on a campaign swing to Olathe, Kansas.
6: It's something that we're concerned by, but we want to make sure that we actually regulate smartly and we're thoughtful about the risk here. So there are obviously risks to AI. There are some benefits to AI.
5: Four AI leaders agree we should pace the frontier. The price of diesel up to $6.23 a gallon, says AAA. The president calls on Ukraine to stop hitting Russian diesel oil refineries, while the Iran-backed Houthis threaten Saudi Arabia's oil pipeline. Interior Secretary Burgum at the G20 Energy Summit in Houston tells Fox we've got options.
7: Venezuelan crude flowing now today, you know, to the Gulf of America coast refineries. It's just, let's remember, 9 months ago, that Venezuelan oil was flowing to China.
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8: The Ohio State Highway Patrol is sharing their observations of the 100 deadliest days of summer. Good afternoon. I'm Mary Alice with a look at your WTUZ noon headlines. Running from Memorial Day to Labor Day, state troopers say the 100 deadliest days of summer saw 9 crash-related deaths across Tuscarawas and Carroll counties. New Philadelphia Post Commander Lieutenant Brian Sponigal says 6 fatal crashes in Tuscarawas County claimed 7 lives, while 2 fatal crashes in Carroll County resulted in 2 deaths. Sponigal notes 2 concerning trends were motorcycle crashes where the riders were not at fault and fatal crashes involving people who were not wearing seatbelts. The Tuscarawas County Democratic Central Committee is set to meet October 6th to choose a new Yorksville Council president following Robert Bunk Cottrell's resignation. Committee Chair Martha Campbell says any registered Democrat in Yorksville interested in the position is encouraged to attend that 6:30 p.m. meeting in council chambers, and they may contact her beforehand. The term does run through December 31st, 2029. Campbell notes that they are seeking someone committed to serving and improving the community. An intersection of State Routes 21 and 212 just north of Strasburg became an always stop on this Monday. That intersection is now equipped with additional stop signs, warning signs, and overhead flashers, alerting drivers of the change. ODOT notes that this is a temporary safety measure due to crash history and traffic volume until a roundabout can be built. That $3.2 million roundabout project is expected in 2031. Yorksville City Council tabled action on a loan bid for a vacant lot at 521 East 1st Street after Mayor Jim Zuckel questioned whether the $3,000 offer from an out-of-state bidder was in the city's best interest and said he wanted more information before moving forward. Councilwoman Barbara Colvin, though, opposed delaying the sale, arguing that the bid process was publicly advertised and it would be unfair to reject that only bidder. Council ultimately voted to postpone acceptance of the bid. Colvin cast the lone no vote. That's a look at noon headlines here on WTUZ. Be sure to follow us on Facebook or go to WTUZ.com for additional details on all your local news. From the Z Country Newsroom, I'm Mary Alice.
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10: Plenty of sunshine, cooler today with a high of 71 degrees, a north wind 5 to 10 miles per hour. A clear sky tonight, low temperatures near 50 degrees. Tuesday, sunshine, warmer with an afternoon high of 81. Partly cloudy Tuesday night, low 63. And a mix of sun and clouds Wednesday, warmer, more humid with a high of 84. I'm Severe Weather Team 9 meteorologist Chef X-Line.
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1: 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The March 549.75, up by 4.25. Wheat for December, 6.5 to the plus side at 731.75. November soybeans, 1305.5, up by 9 cents. January up 9.25 at 1321.25. On the livestock side, live cattle for October, 220.17, up 50 cents. October feeders, 122 better at 333.72. And lean hogs for October, down 122 at 80.30. For the Ohio AgNet, I'm Ty Higgins from the Wayne County Fair. We'll see you down the road.
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rewinding the clock and taking you back to a time when these songs ruled the radio. 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

UTUZ. Well, a lot of people are trying to prepare in case an apocalypse happens. And there's a venture capitalist and a longtime collector of trading cards who thinks that, well, the trading card boom has a lot of room to grow. And he thinks that Pokemon cards could become, I love this, global money after an apocalypse. So analysts really estimate the trading card market is worth about $50 billion a year, and adults make up a large share of those collectors.

0: from the University of Kentucky, Martin Gatton College of Agriculture, Food and Environment, when that index climbs, livestock may reduce feed intake, experience fertility issues, or in severe cases, suffer respiratory distress or death. Make sure animals have access to clean, cool water at all times, along with shade or airflow where possible. Cattle in particular cool inefficiently and benefit greatly from shade, ideally 30 to 40 square feet per head. 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

0: We are heading into week 5 of the high school football season. And of course, on Friday, Big Z Sports Network has got you covered. Everything will get started Friday a little after 5 with the TMK Valley Propane Big Z Sports Show. That's going to get you set for everything going on that evening. 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Then at 6:30, they're sending you out for a full slate of games. 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And we'll also have Gerard Agarway. 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And Mansfield Senior at New Philadelphia. 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
2: A USDA crop acreage reporting pilot that operated this summer in 12 Farm Service Agency county offices has now expanded nationwide.
3: Just last month, we cut over every county office to be able to utilize, use, and to accept acreage reports under the new system. So now every county in the country has the ability to do that. They will be converting their acreage reporting to the new system.
2: Farm Production and Conservation Undersecretary Richard Fordyce says this geospatial mapping platform will cross over all 3 FPAC mission area agencies.
3: So that we're reporting acres, we are doing our risk management, we're doing our conservation.
2: Producers will first engage in the new mapping and reporting system through their local FSA office, inputting data that will be utilized as an interface for both growers and USDA office staff. The nationwide system is now available for acreage reporting of fall planted crops. I'm Rod Bain reporting for the U.S. Department of Agriculture in Washington, D.C.
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6: Sunny and pleasant this afternoon with a high temperature of 71, clear and cool tonight. Low temperature drops down to 51 and a mostly sunny sky Tuesday. After a cool morning, we'll see a warmer high of 81 degrees. Tuesday night, partly cloudy, low 63. Wednesday, a mix of sun and clouds, more humid. Chance for a shower or thunder shower Wednesday, high temperature 84. I'm Severe Weather Team 9 meteorologist Jeff Exline.
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4: News. I'm Gian Gelosi. The White House is weighing in after leaders in AI call for a slowdown in the industry.
5: A strong and smart president is the only control or guardrails AI needs, President Trump says, pushing back on calls for slowing down the development of the technology. In a social media post, the president says there is a sick conspiracy going on against AI and data centers, and the only one happy about it is China. Aboard Air Force One, President Trump says he is not downplaying AI's risk.
6: You know, it's going to be more good than bad, but by a lot.
4: Fox's Jared Halpern. The Senate returns to work today, but will Mitch McConnell show up?
7: The Senate hasn't convened since early August. McConnell's been gone since mid-June. He was hospitalized after a fall. He also developed pneumonia.
4: It's Fox's Chad Pergram. Kentucky Governor Andy Beshear chastised McConnell for a lack of updates. America's listening to Fox News.
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0: 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Then we also draw a winner from everybody celebrating that day. And that person was going to get an appetizer from Texas Roadhouse, a dozen cookies from Lady's Cakes and Cookies, and a small soft serve cone from Miller's Creamery. 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
2: Sunny and pleasant this afternoon with a high temperature of 71, clear and cool tonight. Low temperature drops down to 51 and a mostly sunny sky Tuesday. After a cool morning, we'll see a warmer high of 81 degrees. Tuesday night, partly cloudy, low 63. Wednesday, a mix of sun and clouds, more humid. Chance for a shower or thunder shower Wednesday, high temperature 84. I'm Severe Weather Team 9 meteorologist Jeff Exline.
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0: It's Max McDowell on WTUZ. So if you think back to high school and college, did you have like a favorite band that you just loved? Mine was always Duran Duran. Loved them. And now they are getting stamps and collectibles over in Britain. There's going to be a 30-item collection, and it's going to be featuring album artwork from 8 of their releases that will be featured on official stamps. So pretty cool. So, you know, if you're not familiar with Duran Duran, check them out. But anyway, it's nice to see that they are getting that honor. That's pretty cool. On the way, we're going to hear from Don Williams on 99.9 WTUZ. And I go
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0: I know the week seems like it's just stretching forever in front of you, but when we get to Wednesday, which is not all that far away, we're going to celebrate at least the middle of the work week with our midweek midday giveaway, and I am going to give you a chance to win a $15 gift certificate to Toasted on the Square in New Philadelphia. 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
11: Sunny and pleasant this afternoon with a high temperature of 71, clear and cool tonight. Low temperature drops down to 51 and a mostly sunny sky Tuesday. After a cool morning, we'll see a warmer high of 81 degrees. Tuesday night, partly cloudy, low 63. Wednesday, mix of sun and clouds, more humid. Chance for a shower or thunder shower Wednesday, high temperature 84. I'm Severe Weather Team 9 meteorologist Jeff Exline.
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7: News. I'm Therese Crowley. President Trump posting the failing nation of Iran wants to make a deal quickly and badly. I will determine whether or not the USA will choose to engage. The price of diesel up to $6.23 a gallon, says AAA, while the Iran-backed Houthis threaten Saudi Arabia's oil transport. President Trump tells AI doomers, I'm not downplaying, but it's going to be more good than bad. Vice President Vance says the key is regulation.
8: We obviously have a lot of folks on both sides of the aisle with a strong opinion, but any regulatory regime, you'd like, ideally, Congress and the White House to agree on it so that we actually are able to make it stick. And so that we actually get some real consensus behind it.
7: Costumer to the stars, the legendary Bob Mackey has died, age 87. Known as the Sultan of Sequins for dressing the greats from Diana Ross to Cher and Carol Burnett to Elton John. 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

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We'll hear from Sammy Kershaw in just a few. We'll also hear from Connor Smith, but this is Shaboozy on WTUZ.

0: That is Sammy Kershaw on WTUZ. Now, we all know that art is subjective, and beauty's in the art of the eye of the beholder. Well, sometimes you kind of look at some art displays, and you kind of go, all right, this one's confusing to me. Well, there was a Dutch museum that had an art installation made of 859 pounds of peanut butter that was just spread on the floor. Now, one thing, I hope they had signs up for people who have allergies to peanut butter so they didn't come in. But they had about 48,000 visitors. Now, what happened was that there were 48 accidental footprints, which I'm sure were a real mess. 5 phones were lost in it, and there was apparently one quote-unquote licking incident during the run. The peanut butter was spread on a hexagonal floor. It measured 269 square feet, and they had it spread as smoothly as possible without any lumps. However, once I'm sure they got a few footprints in it, didn't quite look the way the artist had intended, obviously. But it did prompt 80 complaints in writing and by telephone. So obviously some people were not happy about it. But that's one of those, if I walked in, I kind of look at it and go, I don't get it. I know it's art, but I don't get it. Anyway, coming up, we'll check that forecast and come back with Zach Topp on WTUZ. 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

0: Sunny and pleasant this afternoon with a high temperature of 71, clear and cool tonight. Low temperature drops down to 51 and a mostly sunny sky Tuesday. After a cool morning, we'll see a warmer high of 81 degrees. Tuesday night, partly cloudy, low 63. Wednesday, a mix of sun and clouds, more humid. Chance for a shower or thunder shower Wednesday, high temperature 84. I'm Severe Weather Team 9 meteorologist Jeff Exline.
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0: It's Brantley Gilbert on Z Country. The Extra Point Show is coming your way on Wednesday. It's presented by Altman Health System and the Kime Company. And we'll be featuring the Dover Tornadoes and Strasburg Tigers. And they'll be doing it live from Sammy Sue's Barbecue in Dover. So the show will get started about 6 o'clock. And you can check it out on the Big Z Sports YouTube channel. 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

0: It's John Party wrapping things up for me, Caitlin Criss. 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
14: Sunny and pleasant this afternoon with a high temperature of 71, clear and cool tonight. Low temperature drops down to 51 and a mostly sunny sky Tuesday. After a cool morning, we'll see a warmer high of 81 degrees. Tuesday night, partly cloudy, low 63. Wednesday, a mix of sun and clouds, more humid. Chance for a shower or thunder shower Wednesday, high temperature 84. I'm Severe Weather Team 9 meteorologist Jeff Exline.
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3: John Saucier, Vice President J.D. Vance announcing in Kansas City, Missouri today the Trump administration is banning more than 800,000 people from getting support from the federal government. The Vice President says these bans are tied to fraudulent small business loans from the federal government during the pandemic.
4: If you screwed the American taxpayer, the federal government is now going to say you're cut off, no more, you shouldn't be applying anymore, and if you do apply, you're no longer able to get those benefits.
3: New York City is leading a lawsuit against the administration over a new rule that would allow the government to deny green cards to immigrants using government-funded programs. New York Attorney General Letitia James cited similar legal action taken under the first Trump administration.
5: When the first Trump administration dramatically expanded the public charge rule, New York challenged it in court. We won, and we intend to win again.
3: The new rule would take effect Friday. 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
6: Ohio State Highway Patrol troopers are sharing observations of this year's 100 deadliest days of summer, the period between Memorial Day and Labor Day. Good afternoon with your WTUZ newscast this hour. I'm Jamie Hambaugh. New Philadelphia Post Commander Lieutenant Brian Sponigal says that there were six fatal crashes in Tuscarawas County during that period, resulting in seven deaths. Carroll County had two fatal crashes with two people killed. Sponigal says there were a couple of common factors, including fatal crashes involving people who were not wearing seatbelts, where they would have saved a life.
7: One of the trends that stands out is involving motorcycles, and the motorcycles are not at fault during those crashes.
6: Sponigal says the local numbers are about the same now as they were in 2025, although more fatalities occurred earlier in the year. It's a little better than the rest of Ohio.
7: Across the state, I believe our statistics show there is a slight increase in fatalities this year, but not by a huge amount.
6: And troopers say the review will help identify trends and continue efforts to make Ohio roads safer. The Tuscarawas County Democratic Central Committee is seeking applicants to fill an unexpired term for Yorksville City Council President. Committee Chair Martha Campbell says the committee will meet Tuesday, October 6th at 6:30 p.m. in the Yorksville Municipal Building Council Chambers to consider applicants.
8: To select a replacement for President of Yorksville Council due to the resignation of Robert Buck Cottrell.
6: That position is available because Cottrell is taking a seat on the board of the Twin City Water District. Campbell says applicants must be registered Democrats who live in the city of Yorksville. The unexpired term for council president runs through the end of 2029. YMCA officials say it's never too early to start making plans for Thanksgiving morning as the Tuscarawas County YMCA prepares for its 55th annual turkey trot on November 26th. The family-friendly 5K welcomes serious runners, walkers, strollers, and even pets. Race director Ryan Hersey says advance registration is $20 for youth age 15 and under and $30 for everyone else. Registration prices increase as race day approaches.
9: To register, you'll go to runsignup.com to register, and when you get there, you'll look for the Tuscarawas County YMCA Turkey Trot.
6: Yeah, that race begins at 9 a.m. with the route using city streets monitored by police and volunteers. More information is available at tuskymca.org. Volunteers are also needed. And that's all for news. 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
12: Plenty of sunshine, cooler today with a high of 71 degrees, a north wind 5 to 10 miles per hour. A clear sky tonight, low temperatures near 50 degrees. Tuesday, sunshine, warmer with an afternoon high of 81. Partly cloudy Tuesday night, low 63. And a mix of sun and clouds Wednesday, warmer, more humid with a high of 84. I'm Severe Weather Team 9 meteorologist Jeff Exline.
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Well, most of the words. Okay, maybe just the chorus? It's a Z Country Classic, brought to you by the Amish Door Village.

0: man, that's a good one. Keith Whitley, I'm No Stranger to the Rain. And if you love the classics, well, you know Rowdy Yates has got nothing but your favorites every Saturday night. 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

0: We love big surprises. This one, not so much a surprise, but we have just been waiting and waiting for Florida-Georgia Line to get back together. They've teased it all summer long. And now they are saying their comeback is coming up. Tyler Hubbard and Brian Kelly are hinting that they'll be headlining Stagecoach. The festival social media dropped a clip of the duo getting into a truck, and Brian said, "Are we really doing this again?" Tyler says, "Looks like it, bro," and they fist bump. Stagecoach Festival, by the way, runs from April 23rd to the 25th, so we're going to have to wait a few months for that. But check it out online if you want to watch the video and, of course, get your tickets.
1: 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One dribble fires it up. Touchdown! 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
2: Monday, Big Z Sports Minute Time, and that means it's presented by the Tuscarawas Insurance Agency. 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Those coverage details already available on our Facebook page, including other updates like high school volleyball, tennis, and more. 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Cleveland will be the slight favorite with Gavin Williams taking on Sean Newcomb. You can tune in for all the Guardians action all season long on our sister station, WJER 100.9 FM. The Cincinnati Reds, meanwhile, will also be at home, and things get no easier because they've got the Los Angeles Dodgers back once again. Nick Lodolo takes on Tarek Skubal. L.A. will be the heavy favorite at the Great American Ballpark. That's all for this Monday. Tuscarawas Insurance Agency, Big Z Sports Minute.
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11: Sunny and pleasant this afternoon with a high temperature of 71, clear and cool tonight. Low temperature drops down to 51 and a mostly sunny sky Tuesday. After a cool morning, we'll see a warmer high of 81 degrees. Tuesday night, partly cloudy, low 63. Wednesday, a mix of sun and clouds, more humid. Chance for a shower or thunder shower Wednesday, high temperature 84. I'm severe weather team 9 meteorologist Jeff Exline.
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0: 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Well, we are kicking off another week of your favorites, and I know I've got some of yours right around the corner. Flatland Calvary, Jordan Davis, John Langston, all on the way, coming up after this.
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5: Fox News, I'm Paul Stevens. There are more concerns across the U.S. about the growth and possible dangers surrounding artificial intelligence. Vice President J.D. Vance saying the administration is listening.
6: But it's something that we're concerned by, but we want to make sure that we actually regulate smartly and we're thoughtful about the risk here. So there are obviously risks to AI. There are some benefits to AI.
5: The Trump White House announcing that it's banning more than 800,000 people accused of getting fraudulent small business loans during the COVID-19 pandemic from getting any further support from the feds.
7: We know who you are. We will claw back the money, and where warranted, we will refer you to law enforcement so that you can face the jail time that you deserve.
5: Small Business Administration Administrator Kelly Loeffler earlier today in Kansas City. 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
8: 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This is Bill Hammerstrom reporting for WTUZ News. We'll start with some police news this weekend in Dover. Dover police are investigating a possible stabbing just after midnight this morning. Call records indicate police received a call from a man in a wooded area near West 5th Street who claimed he was stabbed in the eye and leg. He said he could not walk or see. Initial reports indicate a puncture wound in the knee and possibly the eye. However, police this morning said they hadn't yet been able to talk with the victim, who was transported to Mercy Medical Center in Canton. Police looking for a crime scene found signs of blood on a back porch in the 300 block of West 5th Street. Call records indicate they attempted to contact people at a party in that area. No suspects have been identified. On Sunday afternoon, Dover police arrested a 20-year-old man who allegedly stole a vacuum cleaner and other items from Ollie's Bargain Outlet on Union Avenue. The initial call came in around 1:25 p.m. It said the 20-year-old put the items in the back of a truck driven by an older man. Police found that truck nearby at Giant Eagle, then reported the younger man ran into the woods. New Philadelphia police apprehended him on the other side of the woods and brought him back to Dover police, who arrested him and identified the man as Aiden Serrana of New Philadelphia. He was arraigned on misdemeanor charges of theft and obstructing official business this morning. He pleaded not guilty and was in the Tuscarawas County Jail with bail set at $500. Police say the case remains under investigation and only one person was arrested. The police report identified the vacuum as an SV60 cordless stick vacuum that sells for about $80 at the store. Elsewhere, ODOT says drivers so far are adjusting well to the changes at the intersection of State Routes 21 and 212 north of Strasburg. District 11 spokeswoman Lauren Burrell says the intersection is now an all-way stop to increase safety, and that changed today.
9: So this is an intersection that's been on our radar with the crash data and amount of traffic that's going through there. One way that we are going to improve it in the future is we are actually going to be installing a roundabout, which we were just awarded funding for, and that will be coming in the next couple of years. But in the interim, we are going to convert the intersection to an all-way stop to help increase safety there.
8: Dual stop ahead and dual stop signs are now posted in every direction, and the overhead flashers have been switched to red on all approaches. In Uhrichsville, officials there might not honor the winning bid in a public auction for a vacant city lot. A single bidder offered the city $3,000 for the vacant property at 521 East 1st Street. Mayor Jim Zuckel says that seems like too good of a deal for the buyer.
10: It was publicly advertised and we only received one bid. In my opinion, one bid is not a very good basis to judge the sale of that property. $3,000 for a full city lot in a city with water and sewer and to someone that lives in Florida. I don't know if it's fair to ask, but I'd like to know what she's going to do with that.
8: Councilwoman Barbara Colvin says the city should honor the bid.
11: And the lady bid on it and she won. So give her her lot. She was the only one to bid on it. That's not fair not to give it to her. I mean, what precedents are you setting when you put another lot up for sale? And I bid on it, and you say, no, I want three people. That's not being fair to the bids at all.
8: The rest of council agreed to hold off on accepting the bid until the law director gets some more information from the bidder. Uhrichsville took ownership of that East 1st Street property back in March of 2024. That's a look at the news for this hour. Stay tuned. 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
3: Plenty of sunshine, cooler today with a high of 71 degrees, a north wind 5 to 10 miles per hour. A clear sky tonight, low temperatures near 50 degrees. Tuesday, sunshine, warmer with an afternoon high of 81. Partly cloudy Tuesday night, low 63. And a mix of sun and clouds Wednesday, warmer, more humid with a high of 84. I'm Severe Weather Team 9 meteorologist Chef X Line.
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It's your drive home here on 99.9. That one's Megan Maroney. And I'm Shauna Berkey here on Z Country. You could save some money coming up this week. I'm going to tell you how in just a bit. Right now, it's Jayco and

playing those songs that make you go, oh man, I haven't heard this one in a long time. It's a Z Country Classic, brought to you by the Amish Door Village.

0: Well, that one definitely takes us back a few years here on WTUZ. Hey, we are hopping into Thursday. Okay, let me get my dates right here. First of all, Thursday, the 17th of September. Guess what? We've got a fall online auction. 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You want some gift cards? 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

0: That one's Jody Messina here on WTUZ. If you've got an old phone and you don't know what to do with it, you don't want to get like 25 cents by turning it in, well, it turns out you could use it as a security camera. Reader's Digest is sharing the trick, and all you need to do is download the Alfred Camera app. Find a location for the phone or camera, plug it in, and follow the app instructions. When you're done, you actually have a security camera without paying hundreds of dollars, and you can monitor it from your current phone. That's pretty cool. You can actually go online to Reader's Digest, type in turn old phone into security camera, and get all the details there.
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2: 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Those coverage details already available on our Facebook page, including other updates like high school volleyball, tennis, and more. If you want the best, there's only one, Big Z Sports. In baseball tonight, the Cleveland Guardians have a very important homestand with the Chicago White Sox in town at 6:40. Cleveland will be the slight favorite with Gavin Williams taking on Sean Newcomb. You can tune in for all the Guardians action all season long on our sister station, WJER 100.9 FM. The Cincinnati Reds, meanwhile, will also be at home, and things get no easier because they've got the Los Angeles Dodgers back once again. Nick Lodolo takes on Tarek Skubal. L.A. will be the heavy favorite at the Great American Ballpark. That's all for this Monday. Tuscarawas Insurance Agency, Big Z Sports Minute.
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11: Sunny and pleasant this afternoon with a high temperature of 71, clear and cool tonight. Low temperature drops down to 51 and a mostly sunny sky Tuesday. After a cool morning, we'll see a warmer high of 81 degrees. Tuesday night, partly cloudy, low 63. Wednesday, a mix of sun and clouds, more humid. Chance for a shower or thunder shower Wednesday, high temperature 84. I'm Severe Weather Team 9 meteorologist Jeff Exline.
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0: 99.9 with Miranda Lambert. On the way, it's Ashley Cook and Drew Baldridge. But first, we need to team up the First National Bank at Denison as we kick off another week of celebrating, honoring, and saluting our military members and veterans.
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3: Fox News, I'm John Saucier. The trade war between the United States and Canada is ramping up. Vice President J.D. Vance claims the tariff war will help Americans.
4: This is going to lead to a place that's much better for American workers. I think, frankly, much better for Canadian workers, too. But they've got to be more fair.
3: The United States setting 50% tariffs on a range of Canadian goods after trade talks collapsed last month. That led to Canada setting retaliatory tariffs on American goods. The Trump administration says they're banning more than 800,000 people accused of getting fraudulent small business loans during the pandemic from getting further support from the federal government. Attorney General Todd Blanche says there have also been a number of arrests made over the last 2 months.
5: So far, we've charged over 80 individuals tied to this theft of $245 million.
3: Many Democrats have accused the Trump administration of finding excuses to slash federal funding to Democrat-led states. 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
6: Ohio State Highway Patrol troopers are sharing observations of this year's 100 deadliest days of summer, the period between Memorial Day and Labor Day. Good afternoon. With your WTUZ newscast this hour, I'm Jamie Hambaugh. New Philadelphia Post Commander Lieutenant Brian Sponigal says that there were 6 fatal crashes in Tuscarawas County during that period, resulting in 7 deaths. Carroll County had 2 fatal crashes with 2 people killed. Sponigal says there were a couple of common factors, including fatal crashes involving people who were not wearing seatbelts where they would have saved a life.
7: One of the trends that stands out is involving motorcycles, and the motorcycles are not at fault during those crashes.
6: Sponigal says the local numbers are about the same now as they were in 2025, although more fatalities occurred earlier in the year. It's a little better than the rest of Ohio.
7: Across the state, I believe our statistics show there is a slight increase in fatalities this year, but not by a huge amount.
6: And troopers say the review will help identify trends and continue efforts to make Ohio roads safer. The Tuscarawas County Democratic Central Committee is seeking applicants to fill an unexpired term for Eurexville City Council President. Committee Chair Martha Campbell says the committee will meet Tuesday, October 6th at 6:30 p.m. in the Eurexville Municipal Building Council Chambers to consider applicants.
8: To select a replacement for President of Eurexville Council due to the resignation of Robert Buck Cottrell.
6: That position is available because Cottrell is taking a seat on the board of the Twin City Water District. Campbell says applicants must be registered Democrats who live in the city of Eurexville. The unexpired term for council president runs through the end of 2029. YMCA officials say it's never too early to start making plans for Thanksgiving morning as the Tuscarawas County YMCA prepares for its 55th annual turkey trot on November 26th. The family-friendly 5K welcomes serious runners, walkers, strollers, and even pets. Race director Ryan Hersey says advanced registration is $20 for youth age 15 and under and $30 for everyone else. Registration prices increase as race day approaches.
9: To register, you'll go to runsignup.com to register, and when you get there, you'll look for the Tuscarawas County YMCA Turkey Trot.
6: Yeah, that race begins at 9 a.m. with the route using city streets monitored by police and volunteers. More information is available at tuskymca.org. Volunteers are also needed. And that's a look at news this hour. Stay up to date on local news and everything happening in Z Country by following us on Facebook. For WTUZ News, I'm Jamie Hambaugh. Now, severe weather, Team 9 with a forecast.
10: 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U.S. stock market indexes trending downward to start the week. All 3 indexes down about 0.2%, give or take. The Dow Jones Industrial Average down around 80 points. The S&P 500 down around 20 points. And the NASDAQ Composite down around 50 points. In stocks of interest, Apple up almost 0.75% to around $334.64 a share. American Electric Power down nearly 0.5%, just under $123 a share. Amazon down about 8.7%, around $255 a share. Dominion up about a quarter of a percent. That's just about 15 cents to just under $65 a share. Google up almost 2.75%, close to $10 a share, up to $347 and change. Huntington Bank shares falling about 11 cents to about $16.76. IBM up almost 3% or close to $7 a share, approaching the $250 mark. 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JP Morgan Chase down about 1.7% or around $6 to $350 and change. Meta up 2.75%. 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Sherwin-Williams up about 0.75% or $2.50 to just under $326 a share. 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Smucker up almost 1% or about $1.10 to $122.25 a share. 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UPS up 2% or about $2 to $102.28. And Zimmer Biomet up nearly 3%. 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
11: Cool overnight tonight with a clear sky. Low temperature drops down to near 50 degrees into Tuesday morning. Tuesday, a mostly sunny sky. Afternoon high warms up to 81. Tuesday night, a few clouds, low 63. Wednesday, a mix of sun and clouds, more humid. Chance for a late day shower or thundershower Wednesday with a high of 84. Scattered showers and thunderstorms Thursday. I'm Severe Weather Team 9 meteorologist Jeff Exline.
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Z Country 99.9. She is at the top and in the middle and all over the top 10 right now. Ella Langley, Love and Life Again. I'm Shauna Berkey on your drive home. Are you already shopping for Christmas? I'm going to tell you the hottest toys of the season coming up.

rewinding the clock and taking you back to a time when these songs ruled the radio. It's a country classic brought to you by the Amish Door Village.

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1: This tour has almost killed me. I literally got cortisone shots in my back to be here. I'm on steroids for my voice. I'm juiced up like a guy who, like, tore his ACL before the Super Bowl, basically. You know how fat you have to be to not be medically cleared for stand-up comedy? I've actually lost 70 pounds. Not so bad, huh? That's right. Yes, this is me after that, though. That is tough. It's no good. I still have the same clothes. That's insane. Still have 3X. Still in 3X? Lose 70 pounds, maintain every X? That's not how that should go. I guess I was a 5X who was kidding himself last year. Nope, same pants. I just have to wear belts sometimes now. That's the only difference. My belts before were purely ceremonial. You know what I mean? My belts were like the belt on a pilgrim's hat. What's that even there for? No one's sure.
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0: Kristen Cooper here on 99.9 WTUZ. Well, if you've got kids or grandkids or you're buying for kids, I can tell you what's going to be the hot ticket items this year. I know it's only September, but we're already thinking about the 2026 holidays. And remember, some of these things, if you wait too long, might not be available. The Toy Insider dropped its Hot 20 list and recommendations for the holidays. Here are what they're saying to go ahead and snap up now. Sesame Street Tickle Me Elmo Giggle Max. Yeah, I remember the Tickle Me Elmo when he first came out and the absolute chaos that it caused. Starbucks Nooks Series 1 Blind Box Collectible, whatever that is. 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Mattel K-Pop Demon Hunter's Rumi Singing Doll. 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And Zoe Golden Singing Doll. 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So there you go. If you want to get ahead of the crowd, you might as well go ahead and get your start on all that Christmas shopping.
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2: Monday, Big Z Sports Minute Time, and that means it's presented by the Tuscarawas Insurance Agency. 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Those coverage details already available on our Facebook page, including other updates like high school volleyball, tennis, and more. If you want the best, there's only one, Big Z Sports. 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Cleveland will be the slight favorite with Gavin Williams taking on Sean Newcomb. You can tune in for all the Guardians action all season long on our sister station, WJER 100.9 FM. The Cincinnati Reds, meanwhile, will also be at home, and things get no easier because they've got the Los Angeles Dodgers back once again. Nick Lodolo takes on Tarek Skubal. L.A. will be the heavy favorite at the Great American Ballpark. That's all for this Monday. Tuscarawas Insurance Agency, Big Z Sports Minute.
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8: Cool overnight tonight with a clear sky. Low temperature drops down to near 50 degrees into Tuesday morning. Tuesday, a mostly sunny sky. Afternoon high warms up to 81. Tuesday night, a few clouds, low 63. Wednesday, a mix of sun and clouds, more humid. Chance for a late day shower or thundershower Wednesday with a high of 84. Scattered showers and thunderstorms Thursday. I'm Severe Weather Team 9 meteorologist Jeff Exline.
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0: 99.9 with Maddie and Tay. Sad girl summer. I'm Shauna Berkey coming up. Rodney Adkins, Aaron Watson on the way.
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5: Fox News, I'm Tom Rigotti. Talks are underway to possibly lower the price of oil. Fox Business Network's Lauren Simonetti reports.
6: Energy officials from the Group of 20 and Venezuela are here in Houston discussing ways to get more oil onto the world market. This as the price of oil tops $100 a barrel, gas averaging $4.31 a gallon today, and diesel hits a record high of $6.23.
5: This as the conflict with Iran continues with no sign of an agreement on the Strait of Hormuz. A Homeland Security Inspector General's report reveals tough conditions for detainees at Florida's alligator Alcatraz. Fox's Gernal Scott.
7: The report confirms the existence of cages described as being slightly larger than a phone booth that were used to detain illegal immigrants. A quote from the report said such confines go against standards for human treatment.
5: The facility has since been closed. 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
8: Good afternoon. This is Bill Hammerstrom reporting for WTUZ News. We'll start with some police news this weekend in Dover. Dover police are investigating a possible stabbing just after midnight this morning. Call records indicate police received a call from a man in a wooded area near West 5th Street who claimed he was stabbed in the eye and leg. He said he could not walk or see. Initial reports indicate a puncture wound in the knee and possibly the eye. However, police this morning said they hadn't yet been able to talk with the victim. He was transported to Mercy Medical Center in Canton. Police looking for a crime scene found signs of blood on a back porch in the 300 block of West 5th Street. Call records indicate they attempted to contact people at a party in that area. No suspects have been identified. On Sunday afternoon, Dover police arrested a 20-year-old man who allegedly stole a vacuum cleaner and other items from Ollie's Bargain Outlet on Union Avenue. The initial call came in around 1:25 p.m., It said the 20-year-old put the items in the back of a truck driven by an older man. Police found that truck nearby at Giant Eagle, then reported the younger man ran into the woods. New Philadelphia police apprehended him on the other side of the woods and brought him back to Dover police, who arrested him and identified the man as Aiden Serrana of New Philadelphia. He was arraigned on misdemeanor charges of theft and obstructing official business this morning. He pleaded not guilty and was in the Tuscarawas County Jail with bail set at $500. Police say the case remains under investigation and only one person was arrested. The police report identified the vacuum as an SV60 cordless stick vacuum that sells for about $80 at the store. Elsewhere, ODOT says drivers so far are adjusting well to the changes at the intersection of State Routes 21 and 212 north of Strasburg. District 11 spokeswoman Lauren Burrell says the intersection is now an all-way stop to increase safety, and that changed today.
9: So this is an intersection that's been on our radar with the crash data and amount of traffic that's going through there. One way that we are going to improve it in the future is we are actually going to be installing a roundabout, which we were just awarded funding for, and that will be coming in the next couple of years. But in the interim, we are going to convert the intersection to an all-way stop to help increase safety there.
8: Dual stop ahead and dual stop signs are now posted in every direction, and the overhead flashers have been switched to red on all approaches. In Urixville, officials there might not honor the winning bid in a public auction for a vacant city lot. A single bidder offered the city $3,000 for the vacant property at 521 East 1st Street. Mayor Jim Zuckel says that seems like too good of a deal for the buyer.
10: It was publicly advertised and we only received one bid. In my opinion, one bid is not a very good basis to judge the sale of that property. $3,000 for a full city lot in a city with water and sewer, and to someone that lives in Florida, I don't know if it's fair to ask, but I'd like to know what she's going to do with that.
8: Councilwoman Barbara Colvin says the city should honor the bid.
11: And the lady bid on it and she won. So give her her lot. She was the only one to bid on it. That's not fair not to give it to her. I mean, what precedents are you setting when you put another lot up for sale? And I bid on it, and you say, no, I want three people. That's not being fair to the bids at all.
8: The rest of council agreed to hold off on accepting the bid until the law director gets some more information from the bidder. Urixville took ownership of that East 1st Street property back in March of 2024. That's all for news. Stay tuned. 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
1: Cool overnight tonight with a clear sky. Low temperature drops down to near 50 degrees into Tuesday morning. Tuesday, a mostly sunny sky. Afternoon high warms up to 81. Tuesday night, a few clouds, low 63. Wednesday, a mix of sun and clouds, more humid. Chance for a late day shower or thundershower Wednesday with a high of 84. Scattered showers and thunderstorms Thursday. I'm Severe Weather Team 9 meteorologist Jeff Exline.
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Bailey Zimmerman, kicking off another hour on your drive home here on Z Country. I'm Shauna Berkey. How you doing tonight? Thanks for helping me get another week underway. Good to have you along. Sad news from the judicial world. I'll tell you what it is. Coming up right now, it's Chris Stapleton.

we went deep in our music vault for this one. The Amish Door Village presents another Z Country Classic.

0: George Strait here on WTUZ. Well, if you are a Judge Judy fan, sad news for you. She is officially retiring. She's doing it after more than 30 years on TV. She is a longtime TV personality. Her real name, Judy Scheindlin. She says her series Judy Justice will air its final episode next month. She's 83, by the way. She told People she has plenty of other interests and just doesn't want to spend time in hair and makeup anymore. But she still wants her message to reach viewers. She said, quote, "I don't have to prove anything else." By the way, she will remain involved as a producer of her son Adam Levy's new courtroom series. It's called Adam's Law. Levy's an attorney who also appeared on TV before and will take over the small claims format that helped his make his mama a household name. We'll see if he has the same, the same wit, we could say, as his mama, Judge Judy.
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0: C'est la vie. It's Joe Nichols here on WTUZ. What a fun song. Coming up on Friday night, we've got another full show for you as we dive into week five of high school football. Right here on WTUZ, we're going to kick it off after the 5 o'clock news with the TMK Valley Propane Big Z Sports Show. And then we've got Indian Valley, who is hosting Steubenville. That's also going to be on the Big Z Sports YouTube channel. The YouTube broadcast has also been selected to air on the NFHS network to be seen all over the state. And meanwhile, also on the Big Z Sports YouTube channel, it's Garraway hosting Girard. So make sure you catch the best coverage coming up Friday night. 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
2: Cool overnight tonight with a clear sky. Low temperature drops down to near 50 degrees into Tuesday morning. Tuesday, a mostly sunny sky. Afternoon high warms up to 81. Tuesday night, a few clouds, low 63. Wednesday, a mix of sun and clouds, more humid. Chance for a late day shower or thundershower Wednesday with a high of 84. Scattered showers and thunderstorms Thursday. I'm Severe Weather Team 9 meteorologist Jeff Exline.
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thousand people live in our city. It's a city of industry. Coal and steel are its lifeblood, and its harbor is busy with ships. Its horizon is lost in the smoke of steelworks and factories.

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1: Fox News, I'm John Saucier. Just a couple months away from the midterm elections. Of course, the control of Congress hangs in the balance. Speaking today in Kansas in support of Republican Senator Roger Marshall as Vice President J.D. Vance, he says voters across the country are being given a choice.
2: It's whether we double down on the great American turnaround or we give power back to the radical left that caused these problems to begin with.
1: Well, at last week's midterm Republican National Convention, President Trump talked about his economic achievements, but on the Senate floor today, Senate Minority Leader Chuck Schumer pushed back.
3: Prices are up everywhere Americans look. Donald Trump keeps trying to point fingers as if Americans can't see the truth right in front of them. He's the one driving up their costs.
1: Senate Majority Leader John Thune says the working families tax plan will allow more Americans to keep more of their money. The president called affordability concerns a, quote, hoax. 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

Island Green kicking off your hour here on Z Country 99.9. I'm Shauna Berkey on your drive home. We're going to keep the music rolling. This is Shaboozy with a little bit of good news.

0: There's nothing better than classic country. Here's another country classic, thanks to the Amish Door Village in Wilmont.
1: Big John, Big John.
2: Every morning at the mine, you could see him arrive. He stood 6 foot six and weighed 245, kind of broad at the shoulder and narrow at the hip. And everybody

Nobody seemed to know where John called home. He just drifted into town and stayed all alone. He didn't say much, he kind of quiet and shy. And if you spoke at all, you just said hi to Big John. Somebody said he came from New Orleans, where he got in a fight over a Cajun queen, and a crashing blow from a huge right hand sent a Louisiana fella.

Bottom of the mine when a timber cracked and men started crying. Miners were praying and hearts beat fast, and everybody thought that they'd breathed their last, except John. Through the dust and the smoke of this man-made hell walked a giant of a man that the miners knew well. Grabbed a sagging timber and gave out with a groan, and like a giant oak tree just stood there alone, Big John.

There's a light up above and 20 men scramble from a would-be grave. Now there's only one left down there to save Big John. With Jackson timbers they started back down. Then came that rumble way down in the ground. And the smoke and gas belched out of that mine. Everybody knew it was the end of the line.

Now, they never reopened that worthless pit. They just placed a marble stand in front of it. These few words are written on that stand. At the bottom of this mine lies a big, big man. Big John.

0: don't even want to mention Saturday night, but this is a cute story. If you watch the Ohio State game, the Perry Township Police Department responded to kind of an unusual call from the game, and it was a little squirrel who made his way into the stadium. They were playing at home when a squirrel wandered into the stands, became overwhelmed, and got really terrified. This makes me so sad for him. The department detailed the call on social media and said, quote, this little guy found himself inside the stadium and was understandably a little scared and overwhelmed. Luckily, some helpful fans spotted him and apparently decided the best way to calm him down was just to feed him some pretzels. An officer caught the critter in a beer box and released him outside the stadium. By the way, the squirrel is doing just fine. Perry Township Police released a video of them letting him go, and it is the cutest thing ever. Listen, everybody wants to be a Buckeye fan.
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7: Cool overnight tonight with a clear sky. Low temperature drops down to near 50 degrees into Tuesday morning. Tuesday, a mostly sunny sky. Afternoon high warms up to 81. Tuesday night, a few clouds, low 63. Wednesday, a mix of sun and clouds, more humid. Chance for a late day shower or thundershower Wednesday with a high of 84. Scattered showers and thunderstorms Thursday. I'm Severe Weather Team 9 meteorologist Jeff Exline.
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0: Z Country with Blake Shelton here on 99.9. I'm Shauna Berkey. Right around the bend, it's Cole Swindell, Atlas, and David Nail. And then shortly after that, I'm heading out as Backstage Country takes over with Country the rest of the night. We'll see you tomorrow, Z Country.
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9: Cool overnight tonight with a clear sky. Low temperature drops down to near 50 degrees into Tuesday morning. Tuesday, a mostly sunny sky. Afternoon high warms up to 81. Tuesday night, a few clouds, low 63. Wednesday, a mix of sun and clouds, more humid. Chance for a late day shower or thundershower Wednesday with a high of 84. Scattered showers and thunderstorms Thursday. I'm Severe Weather Team 9 meteorologist Jeff Exline.

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5: 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They have earned more than 4